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0: fly the banner, Ian. Fly it. Because for the first time this season, the Falcons have run a play inside the red zone.
1: Holy mother.
0: First time this year. Long run by Bijan Robinson, getting them down inside the 5-yard line. Packers leading 7-0 as week 3 of the NFL season kicks off. But Bijan just doing Bijan Robinson things, and they're now an extra point away from being tied as Bijan Robinson finds the end zone on a 4-yard touchdown run. So good on the Falcons. Packers come down after forcing a couple of an interception early, a punt. Falcons respond.

0: My name is Luis Fonsi. A lot of people don't know enough about Alzheimer's and dementias. We've seen it in movies, we all know somebody, but there's a lot of information that people still don't know. I'm personally still learning so much about it. I would say to those people who have loved ones who are going through it, don't be afraid to ask questions. Don't be afraid to get help. Don't be afraid to put it out in the open, because it will be better for them and for their loved ones.
1: Con la certeza que respiro, te amaré.
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1: It is officially postseason in the WNBA. The regular season wrapped on Thursday night. Your playoff scenario, stick with me. The eight teams that were going to the playoffs have been locked in for about a month now. But as far as that 1-8 seeding, it came down to Thursday night. Four seeds locked in heading into Thursday evening. Top seeded Lynx set to face the 8 seed Liberty in the first round. And then you have the Atlanta Dream securing the 4 seed and the Dallas Wings locked into the 7 seed. So the 2-3 seed and the 5-6 seed still need to be figured out. Let's start with the 2-3. Golden State Valkyries, they could clinch the 2 seed by beating the LA Sparks, or if the Las Vegas Aces lose to the Mercury, both of them playing at 10 o'clock. The Aces, they could clinch the 2 seed if they beat the Mercury and the Valkyries lose. So we'll start with the Aces, and anytime Asia Wilson is in play, you know a win is well within reach.
2: I mean, you could put together a couple stops for sequences here. You are back in this game within a couple possessions.
3: Wilson left alone at the top of the key and drains it. 34 points tonight for Asia Wilson.
1: Asia Wilson taking the Aces to the 100-82 win over the Mercury.
3: Shot clock turned off, and Phoenix will dribble out the end of their regular season and send Vegas to the postseason. They did their part. They're hoping the Sparks can do their part in L.A.
1: WNBA League Pass. So Aces needed a win. They got it. They also needed a Valkyries loss, which it really looked like they were going to get. Valkyries down by 10 with 3 minutes left to play.
4: Burton. Stokes in the lane. Stokes. Williams for three. She makes it. And the Valkyries go in front by one. 24 seconds left. Timeout LA.
1: That was 14 unanswered points. Gabby Williams with the three-pointer, 73-72 there in the fourth. Valkyries topped the Sparks 76-75. So it'll be Valkyries with the 2 seed, Aces in with the 3 seed. Now we go to the 5-6 seed battle. That's between the Indiana Fever and the Washington Mystics. Fever, they could clinch the 5 seed if they beat the Lynx or if the Mystics lose to the Chicago Sky. The Mystics, they would clinch the 5 seed if they beat the Sky, and the Fever have to lose. To be fair, Fever playing the Lynx. Fever beat the Lynx on Tuesday, but the Lynx came with a bit of an axe to grind.
5: Rebound underneath by Williams. Out jumping Mo Billings. Okay.
6: Wow. You love a guard that can rebound the ball. Courtney Williams has some ups there.
2: McBride has three more.
6: Well, when she's in that mindset, watch out.
1: Watch out, WNBA League Pass. One of 6 threes from Kayla McBride pushed the Lynx to the lead of 36 points at that point in the third. Lynx had held Caitlin Clark to just 2 points. Of note, though, Kelsey Mitchell, she's been on fire all season, set a new WNBA single season record with 135 made threes. The Lynx, they already had that 1 seed, but this little get back for earlier in the week, 86-66, that 20-point win. So Fever loss. There we go. The Mystics, WNBA's youngest team. Can they take care of their end of business to lock up the 5 seed?
7: Sony Citron back on the floor, running the point guard spot. Jordan Amar off the ball here in this possession.
8: Iriafin with 4. Iriafin high off the window for a deuce.
1: Well, Kiki Iriafin says, yes, we can. WNBA League Pass with the Fever loss and the Mystics win. Washington now the 5 seed, Fever the 6, and the playoffs are set and ready to tip off on Sunday. Well, tune in for baseball action later today as the Royals host the Guardians. 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
1: It is officially postseason in the WNBA. The regular season wrapped on Thursday night. Your playoff scenario, stick with me. The eight teams that were going to the playoffs have been locked in for about a month now. But as far as that 1-8 seeding, it came down to Thursday night. Four seeds locked in heading into Thursday evening. Top seeded Lynx set to face the 8 seed Liberty in the first round. And then you have the Atlanta Dream securing the 4 seed and the Dallas Wings locked into the 7 seed. So the 2-3 seed and the 5-6 seed still need to be figured out. Let's start with the 2-3. Golden State Valkyries, they could clinch the 2 seed by beating the LA Sparks, or if the Las Vegas Aces lose to the Mercury, both of them playing at 10 o'clock, the Aces, they could clinch the 2 seed if they beat the Mercury and the Valkyries lose. So we'll start with the Aces, and anytime Asia Wilson is in play, you know a win is well within reach.
2: I mean, you could put together a couple stop score sequences here. You are back in this game within a couple possessions.
3: Wilson left alone at the top of the key and drains it. 34 points tonight for Asia Wilson.
1: Asia Wilson taking the Aces to the 100-82 win over the Mercury.
3: Shot clock turned off, and Phoenix will dribble out the end of their regular season and send Vegas to the postseason. They did their part. They're hoping the Sparks can do their part in L.A.
1: WNBA League Pass. So Aces needed a win. They got it. They also needed a Valkyries loss, which it really looked like they were going to get. Valkyries down by 10 with 3 minutes left to play.
4: Burton. Stokes in the lane. Stokes. Williams for three. She makes it. And the Valkyries go in front by one. 24 ticks left. Timeout LA.
1: That was 14 unanswered points. Gabby Williams with the three-pointer, 73-72 there in the fourth. Valkyries topped the Sparks 76-75. So it'll be Valkyries with the 2 seed, Aces in with the 3 seed. Now we go to the 5-6 seed battle. That's between the Indiana Fever and the Washington Mystics. Fever, they could clinch the 5 seed if they beat the Lynx or if the Mystics lose to the Chicago Sky. The Mystics, they would clinch the 5 seed if they beat the Sky, and the Fever have to lose. To be fair, Fever playing the Lynx. Fever beat the Lynx on Tuesday, but the Lynx came with a bit of an axe to grind.
5: Rebound underneath by Williams. Out jumping Mo Billings. Okay.
6: Wow. You love a guard that can rebound the ball. Courtney Williams has some up there.
2: McBride has three more.
6: Well, when she's in that mindset, watch out.
1: Watch out, WNBA League Pass. One of 6 threes from Kayla McBride pushed the Lynx to the lead of 36 points at that point in the third. Lynx had held Caitlin Clark to just 2 points. Of note, though, Kelsey Mitchell, she's been on fire all season, set a new WNBA single season record with 135 made threes. The Lynx, they already had that 1 seed, but this little get back for earlier in the week, 86-66, that 20-point win. So Fever loss. There we go. The Mystics, WNBA's youngest team. Can they take care of their end of business to lock up the 5 seed?
6: Tony Citron back on the floor, running the point guard spot. Jose Amor off the ball here in this possession.
7: Iriafin with 4. Iriafin high off the window for a deuce.
1: Well, Kiki Iriafin says, yes, we can. WNBA League Pass with the Fever loss and the Mystics win. Washington now the 5 seed. Fever the 6, and the playoffs are set and ready to tip off on Sunday. 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
0: 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The hunt for October comes down to the final weekend of the season. The Cleveland Guardians are fighting for the AL Central crown. And this weekend, they look to clinch the title in Kansas City when they face the Royals. 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
1: It is officially postseason in the WNBA. The regular season wrapped on Thursday night. Your playoff scenario, stick with me. The eight teams that were going to the playoffs have been locked in for about a month now. But as far as that 1-8 seeding, it came down to Thursday night. Four seeds locked in heading into Thursday evening. Top seeded Lynx set to face the 8 seed Liberty in the first round. And then you have the Atlanta Dream securing the 4 seed and the Dallas Wings locked into the 7 seed. So the 2-3 seed and the 5-6 seed still need to be figured out. Let's start with the 2-3. Golden State Valkyries, they could clinch the 2 seed by beating the LA Sparks, or if the Las Vegas Aces lose to the Mercury, both of them playing at 10 o'clock, the Aces, they could clinch the 2 seed if they beat the Mercury and the Valkyries lose. So we'll start with the Aces, and anytime Asia Wilson is in play, you know a win is well within reach.
2: I mean, you could put together a couple stop score sequences here. You are back in this game within a couple possessions.
3: Wilson left alone at the top of the key and drains it. 34 points tonight for Asia Wilson.
1: Asia Wilson taking the Aces to the 100-82 win over the Mercury.
3: Shot clock turned off, and Phoenix will dribble out the end of their regular season and send Vegas to the postseason. They did their part. They're hoping the Sparks can do their part in L.A.
1: WNBA League Pass. So Aces needed a win. They got it. They also needed a Valkyries loss, which it really looked like they were going to get. Valkyries down by 10 with 3 minutes left to play.
4: Burton. Stokes in the lane. Stokes. Williams for 3. She makes it. And the Valkyries go in front by 1. 20:04 left. Timeout LA.
1: That was 14 unanswered points. Gabby Williams with the three-pointer, 73-72 there in the fourth. Valkyries topped the Sparks 76-75. So it'll be Valkyries with the 2 seed, Aces in with the 3 seed. Now we go to the 5-6 seed battle. That's between the Indiana Fever and the Washington Mystics. Fever, they could clinch the 5 seed if they beat the Lynx or if the Mystics lose to the Chicago Sky. The Mystics, they would clinch the 5 seed if they beat the Sky, and the Fever have to lose. To be fair, Fever playing the Lynx. Fever beat the Lynx on Tuesday, but the Lynx came with a bit of an axe to grind.
5: Rebound underneath by Williams. Out jumping Mo Billings. Okay.
6: Wow. You love a guard that can rebound the ball. Courtney Williams has some ups there.
7: McBride has 3 more.
6: Well, when she's in that mindset, watch out.
1: Watch out, WNBA League Pass. One of 6 threes from Kayla McBride pushed the Lynx to the lead of 36 points at that point in the third. Lynx had held Caitlin Clark to just 2 points. Of note, though, Kelsey Mitchell, she's been on fire all season, set a new WNBA single season record with 135 made threes. The Lynx, they already had that 1 seed, but this little get back for earlier in the week, 86-66, that 20-point win. So Fever loss. There we go. The Mystics, WNBA's youngest team. Can they take care of their end of business to lock up the 5 seed?
6: Tony Citron back on the floor, running the point guard spot. Jordan Amar off the ball here in this possession.
8: Iriafin with 4. Iriafin high off the window for a deuce.
1: Well, Kiki Iriafin says, yes, we can. WNBA League Pass with the Fever loss and the Mystics win. Washington now the 5 seed, Fever the 6, and the playoffs are set and ready to tip off on Sunday. Well, tune in for baseball action later today as the Royals host the Guardians. 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

0: My name is Luis Fonsi. A lot of people don't know enough about Alzheimer's and dementias. 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
1: It is officially postseason in the WNBA. The regular season wrapped on Thursday night. Your playoff scenario, stick with me. The eight teams that were going to the playoffs have been locked in for about a month now. But as far as that 1-8 seeding, it came down to Thursday night. Four seeds locked in heading into Thursday evening. Top seeded Lynx set to face the 8 seed Liberty in the first round. And then you have the Atlanta Dream securing the 4 seed and the Dallas Wings locked into the 7 seed. So the 2-3 seed and the 5-6 seed still need to be figured out. Let's start with the 2-3. Golden State Valkyries, they could clinch the 2 seed by beating the LA Sparks, or if the Las Vegas Aces lose to the Mercury, both of them playing at 10 o'clock, the Aces, they could clinch the 2 seed if they beat the Mercury and the Valkyries lose. So we'll start with the Aces, and anytime Asia Wilson is in play, you know a win is well within reach.
2: I mean, you could put together a couple stop score sequences here. You are back in this game within a couple possessions.
3: Wilson left alone at the top of the key and drains it. 34 points tonight for Asia Wilson.
1: Asia Wilson taking the Aces to the 100-82 win over the Mercury.
3: Shot clock turned off, and Phoenix will dribble out the end of their regular season and send Vegas to the postseason. They did their part. They're hoping the Sparks can do their part in L.A.
1: WNBA League pass. So Aces needed a win. They got it. They also needed a Valkyries loss, which it really looked like they were going to get. Valkyries down by 10 with 3 minutes left to play.
4: Burton. Stokes in the lane. Stokes. Williams for three. She makes it. And the Valkyries go in front by 1. 24 left. Timeout LA.
1: That was 14 unanswered points. Gabby Williams with the three-pointer, 73-72 there in the fourth. Valkyries topped the Sparks 76-75. So it'll be Valkyries with the 2 seed, Aces in with the 3 seed. Now we go to the 5-6 seed battle. That's between the Indiana Fever and the Washington Mystics. Fever, they could clinch the 5 seed if they beat the Lynx or if the Mystics lose to the Chicago Sky. The Mystics, they would clinch the 5 seed if they beat the Sky, and the Fever have to lose. To be fair, Fever playing the Lynx. Fever beat the Lynx on Tuesday, but the Lynx came with a bit of an axe to grind.
5: Rebound underneath by Williams. Out jumping Mo Billings. Okay.
6: Wow. You love a guard that can rebound the ball. Courtney Williams has some ups there.
2: Nick Bryant has three more.
6: Well, when she's in that mindset, watch out.
1: Watch out, WNBA League pass. One of 6 threes from Kayla McBride pushed the Lynx to the lead of 36 points at that point in the third. Lynx had held Caitlin Clark to just 2 points. Of note, though, Kelsey Mitchell, she's been on fire all season, set a new WNBA single season record with 135 made threes. The Lynx, they already had that 1 seed, but this little get back for earlier in the week, 86-66, that 20-point win. So Fever loss. There we go. The Mystics, WNBA's youngest team. Can they take care of their end of business to lock up the 5 seed?
6: Sony Citron back on the floor, running the point guard spot. Jose Amor off the ball here in this possession. Iriafin with 4. Iriafin high off the window for a deuce.
1: Well, Kiki Iriafin says, yes, we can. WNBA League pass with the Fever loss and the Mystics win. Washington now the 5 seed, Fever the 6, and the playoffs are set and ready to tip off on Sunday. Well, tune in for baseball action later today as the Royals host the Guardians. That's presented by Progressive Insurance. 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
0: 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The hunt for October comes down to the final weekend of the season. The Cleveland Guardians are fighting for the AL Central crown. And this weekend, they look to clinch the title in Kansas City when they face the Royals. Coverage begins tonight at 7 Eastern with first pitch at 7:40 Eastern on ESPN Radio.
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2: Caribbean movies recently for the very first time. First of all, incredible films. I don't know why I haven't watched them until now. They're very entertaining.
3: Oh, you hadn't watched them until now?
2: I've never seen them before, no.
4: I've never seen them.
2: Incredible music.
3: Very good.
5: See you here. Only you would shame someone else. I haven't actually seen all of them.
3: I know Jack Sparrow. I'm familiar.
2: I've watched the first four at this point.
3: How many are there?
2: Five.
3: Oh, okay.
6: I feel like Pat would have been a great quartermaster.
3: What's that?
6: As a pirate.
3: What's that?
6: He's the guy that's responsible for like navigation and all of that stuff.
3: Why would you think Pat would be good at navigation?
4: No, that's Nuno.
6: You think that's Nuno?
4: Nuno? Like, yeah, he'd be into that.
6: So what would Pat be then?
2: I'd be good at swabbing the poop deck.
7: Hold on, what happened?
4: What did you miss? It's the show you produce.
7: I was watching Jalen Brunson promo for this
2: Saturday
7: weekend.
2: Night.
7: Yes, yeah,
2: where
7: Night.
2: He says, you, I'm on
4: wait,
2: SNL.
4: Nuno, are you at all nervous about that?
7: No, why?
4: That's a hard thing to do.
7: I think he's going to be unintentionally funny? Like, Smalls is unintentionally funny.
3: Thank you, Nuno.
7: Like, so I think that's, you'll get a lot of that.
3: Hilarious, almost said. By the way, I just looked up various pirate responsibilities, jobs. Yes. Susie, maybe you were doing that at the same time. I think that maybe Pat would be good at being a seaman and a powder monkey. It's an experienced
2: what
3: sailor.
2: Did you just call me?
4: Smalls, you're reading this. You can edit yourself. What is wrong with you?
3: It's an experienced sailor who handles the rigging and powder, the gunpowder that you carry to the cannons during fights.
6: That's Pat.
4: You're right.
6: She's
4: unintentionally funny.
3: Do you know what I'm saying?
6: I could see in the
3: heat of battle, yes. Pat being the reliable person on the ship to be like, we need more powder.
2: If you called me a powder monkey, we're fighting. We're dueling or whatever they did back then.
8: You know, we should just get into the Packers next, I would think.
3: Oh, no.
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12: Southbound DC 295 delays Benning to East Capitol. I-295 North slows Suitland Parkway to the 11th Street Bridge. DC closures that remain along the mall. 12th Street between Constitution Avenue and East Street. 11th Street between East Street and Pennsylvania Avenue. And 10th Street between New York Avenue and Constitution Avenue. Virginia 95, still looking at brief delays. Northbound Prince William Parkway to 123. That's it between Fredericksburg and Springfield in either direction. 395, you're good to the 14th Street Bridge. I'm Beverly Farmer. That's your traffic up to the minute.
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8: 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Touchdown! 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Austin Hooper! California Cool is in the end zone.
9: Michael Penix took advantage of what his offense gave him, and it's been a long time since we saw a Falcons quarterback do that. A
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2: Residential stuff to do, and they need to leave. I had no idea. Communication gets cut, so they have to prepare. They should be preparing for that anyway, and just in case.
3: Was it, did that happen in the Super Bowl? In Super Bowl 59 with the Chiefs and the Eagles?
2: I guess it depends on when the president would have been moving around, right? Or maybe the president did not leave till after the game, or maybe the president was conscious of, I'm going to leave at this time during the 2 minute warning. I don't know. I had never heard this.
4: Something.
2: Yeah, it's logical, right? It's completely logical when you have that for security purposes.
3: No question.
2: But I never once thought about a sitting president attending a game and how the football teams would need to prepare X's and O's wise. You would just think the security would need to prepare.
4: And you can't anticipate when that president is going to move or leave.
2: Right, because guess what? The presidents are people. They get hungry. They have to go to the bathroom. They have another engagement. They get a call they're not expecting, and they got to go somewhere. So theoretically...
3: Sound like an excuse.
2: Well, that's where I was going.
3: Releasing his kids for a potential upset at old Rocky Top. That would have sounded like to me.
2: So Tennessee beats Texas, it's like because
4: we had no communication.
3: Both teams got to deal with the same issue.
4: Yeah.
3: So, I don't know. Sound like
2: strike?
3: Yeah, sound like Sark is greasing his kids a little bit with that one.
2: I just had no idea about that. 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
8: D.C. freeway jammed in each direction between the 14th Street Bridge and the 11th Street Bridge. In fact, the northbound delays begin back at the Pentagon on 395. 3rd Street Tunnel jammed out to New York Avenue because 10th Street and 11th Street still closed across the mall near Pennsylvania Avenue. 12th Street between Constitution Avenue and E Street and Pennsylvania Avenue remains blocked between 9th Street and 13th Street Northwest. Virginia 95, brief delays each way in Woodbridge. Outer Loop still sluggish in Silver Spring. I'm Beverly Farmer. That's your traffic up to the minute.
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14: 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Call now to find out if you qualify, but hurry. Time to

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2: Season. 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There's a curtain, a woman, so she's, if I, the best way I can do it is she's running vertically, the woman is walking horizontally, and then looks in, clearly sees
3: why,
2: the player.
3: Why is she peeking in? Like, there are players that are running there. 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
4: 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Go ahead.
3: Yeah, Packers stink. Packers just blame their fans.
6: Taylor-a-thon's right around the corner.
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4: Inbound over the Key Bridge, now to standstill. Looks like we have a motorcade heading through there. That means out of Roslyn. Nope, nobody's moving. Langston Boulevard, Lynn Street, inbound bunched up over the Teddy Roosevelt Bridge. And as we've been saying for a couple days, a ton of closures in and around the district. If you can, please try to avoid driving through there. A lot of these closures in place until 5 p.m. And when the motorcades run through, we get additional roads closed, which really wreaks havoc. And a heads up, Beltway into College Park, slowing to get you past Route 1. Road crews were heading through there. I'm Jamie Witten. That's your traffic up to the minute.
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14: Hour number two of the Rich Eisen Show is on the air. Malcolm McDowell, the actor, is going to be here in studio in hour number three. We've got a great celebrity, true or false, very heavy on Clockwork Orange and Star Trek, to be honest. That's coming up in hour number three of this program. 844-204-RICH, number to dial. Phone lines are lit. We'll take your calls shortly. It's a What's More Likely Friday. We'll play that.
17: Yeah, buddy.
14: In just about 20 minutes' time.
17: I got some good ones today.
14: I'm sure you do.

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14: 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Coming up, actor Malcolm McDowell. 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And now, it's Rich Eisen.
18: Number three of the Rich Eisen Show is on the air. 844-204-RICH, number to dial. We take your phone calls in a matter of moments. Malcolm McDowell for Crying Out Loud is in our green room. We've got an outstanding celebrity, true or false, that I'll be straight up, is very clockwork orange. That is just, so we're going to go down a nice Kubrick wormhole. By the way, not a bad fantasy name, right?
19: That's not bad.
18: Okay. 844-204-RICH, number to dial. First 2 hours already had some, great chats. Jackson Smith and Jigba of the Seattle Seahawks. Matt Schneidman of the Athletic talking about the Packers getting smoked on Thursday Night Football by Bijan Robinson, Drake London, Michael Penix, and the Atlanta Falcons. I mean, that thing was a wrap just after halftime. And your phone calls have been in support of talking about that and getting ready for the weekend. What's more likely, an hour or two? First 2 hours, if you missed it, you can catch all 3 hours on our Disney Plus page when we're done. Our

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And away we go here on ESPN 630, the sports capital. You can listen anytime on the ESPN 630 app. And it's going to be a sprint of a show today, mainly because of weather up in New York. If you did not see the announcement that the Orioles are playing a doubleheader today against the Yankees, a true doubleheader. So the times have been moved up. So you get game one coming up at 4 o'clock, a 3:30 pregame coming up here on ESPN 630, the sports capital, and on the ESPN 630 app. So we are sprinting for a show when it comes to what is going to be week three in the NFL. Let me start things off here with the news of Jaden Daniels not being placed on IR. If you were listening to the show yesterday, you know exactly what I was barking up the right tree yesterday. And I'm not surprised that we got the announcement today that Jaden is not going on IR. I was starting to connect those dots yesterday. And it does sound like he's going to come back within a couple of weeks. And I saw an interesting, you know, blurb on all this too, as Adam Schefter and Ian Rappaport and everyone weighed in on this, was that the Commanders play on Sunday against the Seahawks, have their, you know, light work or off day on Monday. And then Tuesday, they actually leave to go overseas to take on the Colts. So the team taking the long approach when it comes down to it. And looking at this, the outlook of the season has now been changed. The fact that we are now calling him week to week now, I am 100% thrilled. I like, there's no other way about

0: about it that I am so thrilled now that he is basically looking to be back within the month, within the 4 weeks. The fact that it's confirmed, and let's be honest here too, if it had come down that the injury was worse today and he was going under, you know, season-ending surgery, that would have been a bummer. But at the same time, the longer time that went by, as I said yesterday, the more and more I thought he was going to come back. And it does look like that's going to be the case. My prediction is this. He comes back as soon as next week or maybe the following week. I could see how the team also just says, stay at home, rehab. We'll try to handle the Colts without you. But I could see how the team would go, and him, and Jaden himself says, we're going to put the brace on. He's going to try to be careful with it. Obviously, you know, try to protect himself as much as possible. And then after the season, maybe gets the surgery and tries to go on it from there. I mean, let's be honest here. Best case scenario, this team is playing in the Super Bowl on February 14th, right? Let's say he gets the surgery the following week, right? You would basically be asking for a six-month recovery time on whatever that surgery is, which is pushing it a little bit. That's the best case scenario. Worst case would be this team misses the playoffs. He gets it in January. It's a seven-month, you know, recovery time at that point. A little bit more realistic. I also, though, this is going to be a question if the surgery does happen, is can he actually play while he's recovering from that surgery? So that is one thing that I will, you know, kind of point out and just throw in the ether there when it comes to, you know, him and the team basically trying to figure out, you know, what his future is. But that being said, the outlook on this season does indeed change. It does indeed go into another direction where I'm optimistic about what's going on. We just saw that, you know, Jackson Dart goes down for the year. If you watched last night, that Falcons-Packers game, not only do the Falcons beat the Packers, they beat the brakes off of them, off of Michael Penix handing them the ball on the first drive of the game. I mean, this league is pure chaos, top to bottom. And so now that we are, you know, at a point now where Packers are now 0-2, is LaFleur's seat hot? I doubt they're going to fire a coach midseason, but, you know, can they stay afloat until Micah Parsons come back? Are you really going to put that on them? I don't know, but all I'm getting is everybody's dealing with their own BS right now, including the Commanders, and I like their chances if they get their quarterback, you know, back within a month. And look, I'll reiterate what I've said, you know, for the last, you know, this whole entire week as well, is that we right now are, you know, kind of living the record that I thought they would. Sorry, there's probably a way easier way to say that. My prediction was that they'd be 1-3 after this first month. And if they went 2-2, I'd be, you know, optimistic about moving on. Right now, they're on track for that. Like, let's be honest here. I'll get into the Seahawks here. I don't think they're going to beat the Seahawks. I think the Seahawks defense is too good. And I think this secondary going up against the best wide receiver in the league in JSN, I think they have their work cut out for them. JSN had 3 touchdowns last week with Drew Locke playing. I know they were playing Arizona, but last time I checked, you're trying to, you know, get beat by anyone else but that guy. And you did. So where this all ultimately, you know, lands with me and with my hope is that this team locks JSN down, dares Sam Darnold to beat them elsewhere, can stop the run. That would be hopeful too. Force him to pass the ball and then maybe tee off on them a little bit with the pass rush. My philosophy on this game is you need to get into a slobber knocker in the first half. Keep this thing ugly and low scoring. It's the only way they come out with the victory. The longer you can go with basically turning this into a boxing match and keeping it a 10-7, 13-10, 17-14 type game for 3 quarters and then hope that you can get the ball last and maybe beat them, that's basically where it lands with me. That's the only way they get this victory, you know, against the Seahawks. And that being said, it's a home game, so you don't know what could happen at home. You don't know if any injuries could occur. You don't know if Sam Darnold, you know, has to shake off some rust as well in all of this too. So I'm not saying they're totally out of it, but I am saying they're going to need a good game plan here. The spread on this one, by the way, 7.5. That's a lot for a home game for the Commanders. But it also is telling you that Vegas has no faith that they'll be able to turn it around. Nick Cross is out. Dan Quinn said today in his press conference, it's going to be a combination of Jeremy Reeves and Tyler Owens trying to figure this out. I said this on the show yesterday. I feel like I predicted today's sprint of a show. And if that's the case, fine. Figure it out is where I'm basically landing on this one. What I would basically do in this game, I would live and die by the blitz. That's essentially what I would do in this game. Because if your secondary's giving up, you know, big gains anyways, at least blitz the crap out of Darnold to hope to get a sack or force him to make a mistake. So on the offensive side of the ball, it's going to be Marcus Mariota needs to run this offense professionally. The run game needs to be solid. And they need to not screw up. Play for field position if you have to in the first two quarters of the game. And the defense, I'm saying, you know, balls to the wall. Basically, you're going to, you know, zero blitz the crap out of them and try to take care of business that way. What I would say here, too, for the offense is don't get frustrated because you're going to run into a very good Seahawks defense that I basically kind of am at the point now of I'm not putting that much pressure and that much stock into what happens with the Commanders in this game. I am not going to, you know, kill the Commanders if they lose this game, you know, to the Seahawks by a lot. Now, if there are specific mistakes, obviously I'm going to unpack them on Monday. But I look at this game and all I can think of is, you know, if they do get beat, yeah, it's exactly what I predicted if they had Jaden Daniels, to be completely honest. I would have obviously liked their chances more with them, you know, having JD5. But where I land at this moment in time is I wouldn't be surprised if it goes down like that. That these Seahawks take care of business. So, you know, for all intents and purposes, a nice little home game, you know, at, you know, Northwest Stadium. It's a nice opener. And here's one thing that I'll say. I just described to you that this offense needs to get the run game going, that the defense needs to go all out, that this team needs to make this an ugly game. Well, you know what's also happening? It looks like it's going to be light rain all day long out in Landover. Temperatures look fine. Look, they're going to be around 60. As somebody going to the game, I love a cool rainy day. But maybe you can get them to literally slip up here and there to, you know, get a turnover here or there, cause a fumble here or there. Here's the other thing. This team hasn't forced a turnover all year yet. They need to do that. Maybe you do that on special teams. I don't know. But you're going to need everyone to kind of go all out to win this game. And you're going to need them to make mistakes. It's just something the Seahawks don't do. And that's why, you know, I think the Seahawks win this game. I think it's closer than 7.5, to be quite honest, because it's just the way the Seahawks play. But I think what's also happening here, too, is Vegas is looking at what happened last year with the Seahawks, where they jumped out to that 21-0 game when it came to the Commanders, right? So I really land on, you know, the expectation that the Seahawks win this, but it's going to be a little bit closer than the last time around when they did play each other. So we'll see. The other thing that I'll, you know, say here on this game as well, is I want to see Terry McLaurin get more involved in this game. You know, what happened last week with the offense, it just fell apart, but Terry had a bad day. Had a bad day, and basically some of the fan base turned on him. I don't think a majority did, but some of the fan base turned on him. I want to see Marcus Mariota toss a few balls up to him. Doesn't have to be egregious or anything, but let your guy go fight a little bit. You know, if there's anything with the Seahawks defense, they haven't faced a wide receiver group like this, right? A.J. Brown went down in the first half for the Patriots, right, in that opening game. Then they played the Cardinals, who you're worried about McBride. That's it on that team. Marvin Harrison Jr., by the way. Jesus. This is the best wide receiver group that has played the Seahawks, too. So I will say that as well. If you can get those guys going, let's just see what happens. One thing specifically to get into the nitty-gritty of the offense that I didn't really talk about was De'Ami Brown out-snapped both Diggs and Antonio Williams. I'm sorry, that has to change. And I know they had kind of said as part of the game plan, I saw, you know, David Blau say that yesterday, you know, we listened to the presser here. But on that front, when it comes to, you know, the snaps, let's not play that game. Like, let's not have De'Ami Brown out-snapping Diggs and McLaurin, or Diggs and Antonio Williams. And I get it. They were down, so you're trying to get the deep threat going, but there wasn't a lot there. Here's the other thing that I'll unpack here, too, before I move on to the rest of the league. David Blau, I've really liked his games. They need to get off to a faster start, but at the same time, be cautious about that start. If the defense looks like they're going to be the same and you got to go into your bag early, then go ahead and do it. Go ahead. But if this gets into a close game, I'm not going to say play it conservatively, but play smart is where it lands. Don't give this game away is where it really lands on me as we move towards this game. My prediction for this one, 20-13 Seahawks. That's going to be my prediction heading into the home opener. And look, I don't know how much you can pin this one on Dan Quinn, but I need the defense to look better. It's kind of where it ultimately lands with me. Here's the good thing about this. This team's, if they do go 0-3, they leave right away. Dan Quinn is going to, you know, do the press conference on Monday, and then they're off to London on Tuesday. And for me, it's probably a good thing that they're going to get out of here. If you come back with a win from the Colts, all of a sudden, you are in much better spot. You can breathe a little bit, and then you have the Giants waiting for you. I'm not trying to look past this weekend against the Seahawks, but I am here to say, with both of those games upcoming, you can, you know, get yourself back into a position where you can get back to 500, maybe make some breaks, maybe JD5 comes back, and maybe you beat a team or two that you're not supposed to beat as well. All right, this is The Line Change. I'm Mike Caller. You're listening to ESPN 630 and the ESPN 630 app. Sprint of a show today, mainly because the Orioles moved their game tomorrow against the Yankees to today. So a 4 o'clock first pitch coming up here on ESPN 630, a 3:30 pregame coming up in about 15 minutes if you're listening live. And if you're listening to the podcast, this is a bite-sized podcast that you get for a football Friday here on ESPN 630, the sports capital. Let's go over to the rest of the league and what I like about this weekend. First up, an ugly one. Panthers at the Browns. Ew. Deshaun Watson and the Browns obviously won last week in Tampa Bay. It was a weird scenario, though, where Tampa was driving to win the game. A two-hour rain and lightning delay happens. Tampa Bay comes back out on the field. The Browns hold on. They do end up getting a victory. My prediction did not come true, where I said that the Browns would go 0-2 and then start Deshaun Watson against this team. Panthers offense has honestly been humming. Give me Carolina here. I ain't touching the spread, but I'll take Carolina here. I've liked their offense enough. Browns defense hasn't been good enough. And here's what's also going to happen here. The Browns are going to turn into Philly coming up this weekend as well. They're going to boo the hell out of Deshaun Watson no matter what happens. The first mistake that he makes, they're going to boo him. The pressure is going to get on. So give me Carolina to beat the Browns. I know I'm not really going out on a limb on that one, but I think that's going to happen. Next up, Titans at the Giants. Giants are 2.5-point favorites with Jameis. I'm not touching the spread on this one here, easy for me to say. Over under is at 38.5, not touching that one as well. I think the Giants figure out a way to win this game. The Titans have looked pretty bad these first 2 weeks. Cam Ward is not it. The defense is not it as well. They had a good showing against the Eagles, but I don't think they get it done against the Giants. I will say this too. The Giants should be able to run the ball. Remember, the whole entire East Coast is going to be rainy this weekend. Give me Scataboo to lead the Giants to a victory against the Titans here. And let me actually look. Let's dive into the props here a little bit. Cam Scataboo's over-under is 58.5. Give me the over on that one. I think he actually does hit the over on that. I'll give you a little prop bet there. Next up, Chargers at the Bills. Bills are favored by 7 here. The Chargers have had a disastrous start to the season. I don't foresee it getting any better than the Chargers. I actually think it'll be closer than 7 points here, though. You're over-under, though. 59.5, the highest line of the entire season. Oh, my bad. My contacts were messed up there. 50.5. Okay, never mind. That makes more sense there. I'm not going to touch that, but I think Bills win this game. Give me the Chargers to cover the 7 points, though, in this matchup. It's been a bad season for the Chargers, but I do kind of, you know, foresee them having a little bit more fight in this one. I think them getting on the road, too, actually is going to be one of those things that helps them as well. Although the one thing I will just, you know, say this, too, the Bills coming off a long week of rest where they played the Lions last Thursday on Thursday Night Football. Next up, Jets at the Lions. 6.5-point favorites Detroit is. I think this one smells, man. I think this line stinks. Give me the Jets. I'll bet it up to 7 that they cover 7 points on the Lions here. The Lions have had an ugly start to the year. Took them to overtime for the Saints. Granted, it looks like the Saints are going to be better than we thought. Lions obviously were blown out by the Bills. Once again, though, it is a longer week of rest for Detroit. But I don't know. The Jets have fought pretty hard here, have a win under their belt. Give me the Jets to cover against the Lions. Lions win, but give me the Jets to cover on this one. Next up, Bengals at the Steelers. This one smells too. Bengals are favored by 3.5. The Pittsburgh defense has been pretty damn good. The offense has been downright terrible. What does Vegas know that we don't, that they're only making the Bengals a 3.5-point favorite? I reluctantly am going to take Cincinnati here with a 3.5. I'm not going to be surprised if I'm regretting that Sunday afternoon, though, and the Steelers do end up either, you know, covering the 3 or outright beating the Bengals. It is a division, you know, matchup. One thing I'll say here, though, is this is a Mike McCarthy-ran Steelers team, not a Mike Tomlin-ran team here. Bengals win this one, and I think they do cover, but, man, I'm tearing myself up on that one. Next up, Patriots at the Jags. Jags favored by 3 here. Jags have looked all right the first 2 weeks. Lost at Denver. That's a tough road game last week. Give me the Jags here. A little bit more on offense than the Patriots. Patriots defense should be pretty good. Over-unders at 45.5. I'll take the under on that one. First over-under that I've liked in terms of points coming up this week. So I'll take the under on that, and I'll take the Jags for the win there. Next up, Texans-Colts. I have not liked the Texans start. Here they are on the road. Give me the Colts plus 1.5 here. I don't like the Texans. CJ Stroud is on fraud alert more than just about any other quarterback in this league. As much as I'd like to hate on Jalen Hurts, Hurts, you know, doesn't make the mistakes that Stroud does. Give me the Colts here plus the 1.5. And the Texans all of a sudden off to a very rocky start to their season as well. Maybe easiest call on the board here. Chiefs are at the Dolphins. 10.5-point favorites the Chiefs are against the Dolphins. I'll take the 10.5, not confidently, but I'll take it. Over-unders are 45.5 here. The Chiefs are clicking on all cylinders this fast in the season. They haven't looked this good in over 2 seasons, in my opinion. Chiefs win this one. It's just going to be a matter of how much. I need to count here. 1, 2, 3, 4, 5, 6, 7, 8, 9 games for your 1 o'clock window. Red Zone is going to be your friend coming up this weekend. Your 4 o'clock matchups look like this, though. Vikings are at the Buccaneers. Vikings 1.5-point favorites against the Bucks. I'll take the Bucks here with the 1.5 here too. I know the Vikings have looked pretty damn good. Kyler is going to be going in this one. Baker does look lost. I'm willing to give him one more week before, you know, I kind of tap out on Tampa Bay. Give me Tampa here to bounce back, win at home. Vikings are going to start things off with Kyler. I will say this, man, KOC can doctor up a win maybe better than any other coach. He and Sean McVay, I think, could doctor up wins better than any other coach in the league. Next up, Cardinals at the Niners. Niners are 8.5-point favorites here. I'll take the Niners with the points here. Haven't liked the Cardinals all season long. I know they won their first week, but I knew that was kind of a flash in the pan. Give me the Niners here on another divisional matchup that the Cardinals are probably going to lose. I didn't get a chance to talk about this yesterday, and I obviously don't have a lot of time here today, but the Kyle Juszczyk fine yesterday that came down of them fining him to make it look like he was shotgunning a beer or drinking a beer. I think he was drinking a beer. Ferguson was shotgunning a beer. These are the two dumbest fines I've ever seen in the NFL when it comes to celebrations. Bud Light is the official beer of the league. Their advertisements are everywhere for every single team. There are beer advertisements every other break. This is the dumbest thing I've ever seen with this league. I hope someone, you know, comes forward and realizes how ridiculous it is. Maybe you get, you know, one of the beer companies to match what's going on. Also, Juszczyk said it's juice. He doesn't even drink beer. It's a play on his name, which I actually believe him. I follow him and his wife on social media. I believe that, actually. So The league needs to figure this one out and kind of smooth it over, in my opinion, because $15,000 for, you know, Juszczyk. I know he's, you know, been in the league a long time, but come on, that's ridiculous fine with a league that is also in cahoots with, you know, beer companies as well. Anyways, next up, this one's interesting. You know, as Ron Rivera would say, interesting and important. The Raiders at the Saints. Saints are favored by 3 here. Give me the Raiders here, actually. I didn't like the Raiders week 1 against the Dolphins. Thought it was a little dicey. But I liked them last week as they did take care of business against the Chargers. Raiders have also, they also live in a party city. Makes me think that they're not going to be doing anything crazy in New Orleans. Give me the Raiders to get a road win. Actually, scratch that. Scratch all of that. I forgot. It's the anniversary of Katrina with the Saints, if I remember correctly. I think that's what it is. I'm pretty sure, if I remember correctly, that is what is happening this weekend, if I remember. Hold on, let me just go into the Google machine here real quick. Yeah. Okay, they're calling it the 20th anniversary. They're calling it the Dome Coming, coming up on Sunday. So, all right, maybe what it is it today is the 20th anniversary of the game against the Falcons, and now they're doing the 20th anniversary. Screw that. Give me the Saints. My bad. Did not know that was happening. Saints not only win, they cover the 3 points there as well. Next up, Ravens-Cowboys. This should be a banger of a game. Lamar looks like he's clicking on all cylinders. The Dallas offense looks great. I think a lot of points are going to be scored here. 53.5. Is your over-under here? I'm always privy to just take the under. Ravens are favored by 3.5. I'll actually take the Cowboys plus 3.5 here. I'm going to give their offense a chance here to keep up with the Ravens. This should be a fun matchup as well. And then finally, Rams are at the Broncos. Rams are favored by 2.5 in this one. Short week for the Rams, though. Give me the Broncos plus 2.5 here. They've been good at home, the Broncos have. They looked a lot better last week. I know the Rams are a Super Bowl, you know, contender here. Over-under's at 43.5. Give me Broncos plus 2.5. Give me the over at 43.5 when it comes to these guys as well. Monday night will be Eagles at the Bears. We'll talk about that on Monday as well. And I've now hit the post, as they would say in the radio business. Orioles at the Yankees coming up next year on ESPN 630. A 4:05 first pitch, a 3:30 pregame right here on ESPN 630, the Sports Capital. I will be back with you on Monday. This has been The Line Change. 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
0: We start things off with the Commanders. The news earlier today that Jaden Daniels will not go on IR. He will come back with a brace at some point. Ian Rappaport reporting it could be as soon as next week against the Colts, but the Commanders do leave Tuesday to take on the Colts overseas in London. Of course, the Commanders taking on the Seahawks coming up at 1 o'clock on Sunday. That, the home opener at Northwest Stadium. Over to baseball, as I've just mentioned here, Orioles and Yankees have a true doubleheader, a 4:05 first pitch, 3:30 pregame on these airwaves as they move the game up due to weather. Trevor Rogers going for the O's, Brendan Beck going for the Yankees, and then the finale coming up on Sunday for the Orioles season. As for the rest of programming here on ESPN 630, UVA football coming up tomorrow as well at 6 o'clock.
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2: Watch out for an accident now in Greenbelt on the northbound Baltimore-Washington Parkway before the Beltway. That has traffic jam from 450. Delays continue northbound between 197 and the Patuxent River Bridge, and southbound is slow from the Patuxent River Bridge towards 410. On westbound 66 between the Beltway and Nutley Street, there's a disabled in the right lane causing delays, and delays continue headed towards the Vienna Metro and more delays from Route 28 towards 29 in Centerville. And in Fairfax City, watch out for an accident on US 50 at Waples Mill Road. In Bowie, there is a crash on Crane Highway at Ballpark Road. I'm Michelle Murray. That's your traffic up to the minute.
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19: From Yankee Stadium in the Bronx, New York, the final series of the regular season arrives, altered with impending weather, moving in to the New England area and forcing a doubleheader this afternoon between the New York Yankees and the Baltimore Orioles. Once again, as always, it's a pleasure to bring you to the broadcast booth. I'm Ben Wagner with Brett Hollander. Ryan Leshko back at baseball control. And up top behind us, Mike Garagliano will help bring you the broadcast here today. It is game number one of a traditional old-school twin bill. The New York Yankees and the Baltimore Orioles looked at the weather forecast, consulted Major League Baseball, and said, we need to get away as fast as possible from Saturday and the impending weather around this area. So that's why they bumped yesterday's game, or tomorrow's game, to today, and will go back-to-back with nine-inning tilts. In game number one, the left-hander Trevor Rogers will make his final start of the regular season against the youngster Brendan Beck. The Yankees sitting at TBA coming up, while in the nightcap, Brandon Young will toe the slab for the very final time. We are going to take you from happy hour to last call. Here from Yankee Stadium and on the Orioles Radio Network.
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26: The 0-2. Swing and a miss. He struck him out on a slider. Another 1-2-3 inning for Gibson. He now has 7 punchouts in his return to the big leagues. He is dominated tonight at Camden Yards, and he has a 4-0 lead.
27: Yeah, it was quite a performance for the rookie Trey Gibson, earning his second major league win by going 6 2/3, 3 hits, no runs, 2 walks, 7 strikeouts against the Blue Jays, part of a 4-2 Baltimore win. Gibson throwing a lot more strikes, a lot less walks, 92 pitches overall, 65 of those were indeed strikes. It was his best major league performance by far, and after the game, he spoke to the media.
28: What was the difference between this start and, you know, some of the others that you had earlier in the year?
29: Yeah, I think when I got sent back down, you know, Frenchie and the pitching department really laid out a really good plan for me to work on while I was down there, and it was cool to see it come to fruition tonight.
30: What were some of the things they had you work on?
29: A little bit of mechanics, but also just using my arsenal differently, and stuff like that.
30: And you feel like you checked all those boxes?
29: Yeah, I feel pretty good with it.
31: Albernaz said there's a bit of a delivery change, too. Can you highlight what exactly that looks like and maybe how efficient it allows you to be?
29: Yeah, it was kind of like cutting out the drop step in my windup and kind of just having it pretty much just picking up my leg and going. It really simplifies a lot of the moves and allows me to repeat it a lot easier. Felt really good with it.
32: What do you feel like you're going to be able to take from this taste of the big leagues that you've had this year into the offseason?
29: Driving home the fact that it's the same game I've played my whole life, and to go out there and just compete like a kid, just being relaxed and letting myself do what I want to do.
27: That is Orioles right-hander Trey Gibson after a great performance on Wednesday night in the nightcap as the Orioles swept away the Toronto Blue Jays. Guess what? Another doubleheader today for the Orioles. It is the first of two coming up between the Orioles and Yankees, with the game now canceled for tomorrow. The Orioles and Yankees will play a straight-through doubleheader today in the Bronx. On the field right now, you might hear it. They just unveiled in Monument Park a retired number 52 here at Yankee Stadium. That does not happen every day. And the number 52 belongs now forever in pinstripes to CC Sabathia, who pitched for the Yankees for 11 years. Carsten Charles Sabathia, who had a Hall of Fame career and many great seasons with the New York Yankees. So he will get a plaque. He will get his number retired. We're having an on-field ceremony as we speak. As the Yankees go through their pregame ceremonies, we will continue to go through ours as Sabathia is getting ready to speak here. We'll step away. Ben Wagner, when we come back on the Orioles Radio Network.
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19: Runner for first is going, 3-2 pitch to Pete, driven high and deep, out to left field, going back near the bullpen, there she goes! Number 41 on the season for Alonso. A no-doubter to the bullpen. Fourth time in his major league career that he's launched over 40. That was Pete Alonso in game number one of a day-night doubleheader. That was against the Toronto Blue Jays just a couple of days ago. And Pete Alonso, of course, wrapping up the home portion in his first year in orange and black, making such an impact on the field and away for it. And after game number two, had a very poignant moment with his teammates and the community that has certainly embraced him. And he talked about the moment on the field after the Orioles swept the Toronto Blue Jays with Kevin Brown and Ben McDonald.
9: Pete, another great day for you with a home run. But after all that, you led your team out into the infield to tip your cap to the fans. Why do that, and what did that moment mean to you?
10: I mean, the fans have been with us the whole year. Just want to say a huge thank you to O's fans and Birdland. I mean, you guys absolutely rock. It's, I mean, again, we got three games left. We're gonna make the best of what we can. But you guys are phenomenal. Thank you so much for all the support this year. And again, I'm just following orders from Albie. You know, he's the leader of the ship. And I really appreciate every single one of you guys for coming out. And not just today, but the whole year. You guys are fantastic. Thank you so much.
11: Pete, you got a good look at Trey Gibson tonight, man. Trey Gibson just making his ace start of his career. What did you think about him tonight?
10: I mean, he was nasty, you know. I mean, he was moving the ball wherever he wanted to. I mean, that's probably one of the better outings he's had this year. And I'm just really happy he was up here in the big leagues. And, I mean, he threw the ball with poise, command. It's a phenomenal outing for him.
9: Pete, obviously, we know it's been a frustrating season for the team, but you sweep the Blue Jays here. You had a sweep at the Mets last week. Final home game of the year, just any further message that you want to deliver to the fans, to the people of Birdland, to the Orioles as you guys head into the final series and head into next year?
10: Yeah, there's so much to look forward to. I know we only have three games left, but I think the future is extremely bright here. And for me personally, this is home. Baltimore's home, and proud to call it that. Proud to represent this city, and proud to represent this team. Go God, go O's, guys! Thank you so much for the whole support. Thank you.
19: Just an incredible walk-off and great moment to cap off what was the home portion of 2026 at Oriole Park at Camden Yards, completing a three-game series sweep of the Toronto Blue Jays, including the twin bill, which Pete had his thumbprint on it in game number one with the long ball, and then in game number two. His march to play 162 games, it continues. No surprise here, he's in the starting lineup for the Baltimore Orioles as we lean our way into game number one of a three-game series here in the Bronx, New York. And Alonso trying to do something that only six other players have done in Major League history, and that's come to the American League since the RBI became an official statistic in 1920. There have only been five other players to lead the American League in runs batted in their first year as a member of the junior circuit. So Pete Alonso firmly in control, especially with a big couple of days here at the big stadium in the Bronx. 41 home runs, 110 driven in. We continue to work our way towards the first pitch. The youngster is right-hander Brendan Beck. Not Brandon. Brandon gets the ball in game two for the Birds. Brendan Beck gets the ball for the Yankees in game number one today. It's his second start in the major leagues and start number 30 this season for left-hander Trevor Rogers on the bump with 10 wins and a 407 earned run average. Our march towards the first pitch continues on the other side of the break. Our final pregame conversation with the manager, Craig Albernez. Brett Hollander has that next on the Orioles Radio Network.
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27: Yankee Stadium in the first of two between the Orioles and the New York Yankees. We are with Orioles manager Craig Albernaz for the last Manager Show of the year. Albie, let's go back to the Orioles win and a sweep of a doubleheader against Toronto on Wednesday night. What Pete Alonso did and what you did in the team, going back out and saluting the fans, what was that experience like for you and just showing your appreciation and gratitude for the long season?
21: Yeah, it was awesome. Like, it obviously, like I mentioned post-game, like the record and the year that we had this year was disappointing, and definitely disappointing for the fan base. And like, it was definitely an up-and-down year, more downs than up, and you know, speaking for myself, like the fan support, you know, when I saw him out and about, like it was awesome. You know, even though it was a tough year, and you know, that crowd that night was awesome. So just something, a great little gesture of acknowledging the fan base for still showing up for us and supporting us. And you know, obviously, like, going out there was a surreal moment, but also looking back on it, it sucks because it's something that you want to win for the fan base, win for the city, and you know, ultimately we did not do that this year. And but it was a little acknowledgement to the fans, you know, for me it was awesome, and you know, hopefully next year looks different.
27: As you say goodbye to players, and let's assume we'll have a fairly normal offseason, obviously there's a huge unknown there, do you check in with every player before whatever goodbye happens Sunday, Monday, just to kind of chart out a course for the future and into the offseason?
21: Yeah, I'm trying to get with every player now, one-on-one, reflections on the year from themselves and also as a team, areas where we can get better, and then also, you know, giving them like a heads up as we get into the offseason, especially early in the offseason. We're going to set up Zoom calls with them, talk over player plans, you know, nail down where they're working out, all those little things. It's something I feel passionate about. But also with the unknown of the lockout, you know, we need to be buttoned up on that. So, you know, that's something where I have a good feel for the players. We talk a lot, but ultimately with the year's end, I really want to make sure that they have their unfiltered reflections on every aspect of the organization.
27: When will you kind of start thinking about spring training and what plan you want to have and what you want to emphasize? Maybe you've already started to think about what you want to do, but in your mind, when do you start putting that together?
21: Yeah, I've already been thinking about it. You know, it's something where, you know, I thought about it after the end of spring training this year. It's something I always do. I always reflect and always try to review and make adjustments whenever that is, and especially when it's top of mind. You know, and we had a staff meeting after spring training, you know, with the whole group just to go over spring training again, what we did well, what we didn't do well, you know, all those little things. And now, you know, being around the group and having, you know, this year under my belt, you know, how we're going to attack, you know, spring training to set us up for next season. But ultimately it starts with the off season. So, you know, we want to make sure we have everything in place for the players.
27: Do you expect to be involved in the dialogue in October with the front office about charting the off season course for the Orioles moving to next year?
21: Yeah, Mike's been great all year about working together, being a thought partner. You know, he loosed me in as much as he can on certain things. And, you know, that's something that I anticipate moving forward is, and honestly, when I got the job as well this past offseason when we were, he was talking with free agents and, you know, how the team is going to look. You know, he looped me in as well. So that's something I foresee doing the same this year.
27: Last manager show, you were off the hook. Job well done. It really was a pleasure working with you. I know there are a lot of highs and lows and a lot of long days and nights in a baseball season, but you were always professional, and we appreciate it so much, Albie. Thank you.
21: No, I appreciate you guys. It was great to work with you this year. Obviously, our record was terrible, and so I appreciate, you know, you guys say even Wags as well. I know I give Wags crap, you know, but ultimately you had by far and away the better wins loss record. So
27: I need to keep it going to next season.
21: Yeah, you got to keep it going to next season, and hopefully, you know, Wags can do the same.
27: It's a big offseason for Wags.
21: Huge offseason for Wags. But no, I appreciate you guys. I appreciate everything.
27: Albie, thank you so much. We have Orioles baseball coming up from the Bronx on the Orioles Radio Network.
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27: First of two at Yankee Stadium in the Bronx. Welcome to it. 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No activation today for Blaze Alexander. There was some hope he might be activated for this series, but he's still on the shelf with a back injury. We'll come back with more next to Yankee Stadium on the Orioles Radio Network.
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7: 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And this weekend, ACC play heats up for UVA Olympic sports while football plays its final non-conference game of the season. Things get started today with field hockey hosting Syracuse at 4 p.m. Then swimming and diving competes in the new College Swimming League in Westmont, Illinois against Georgia, Alabama, and NC State. Meanwhile, volleyball is at Clemson tonight, while women's soccer hosts one of its biggest games of the season at home against UNC in Klockner Stadium. Then lastly tonight on the West Coast, men's soccer kicks off against Stanford with a 10 p.m. start. That's all just tonight. Tomorrow it's UVA Strong Day as the football team hosts Delaware in the first ever meeting between the Hoos and the Hens. Kickoff is scheduled for 6 p.m. Finally, on Sunday, men's basketball plays an exhibition against Vanderbilt in an outdoor stadium in Charleston, South Carolina. That's at noon, while volleyball remains on the road with a 1 p.m. first serve against Georgia Tech. That's a look at a packed weekend in Virginia athletics. With your Virginia Farm Bureau Insurance Cavalier Minute, I'm John Freeman.
8: It is the perfect way to wrap up a work week. Slam the laptop shut, turn in your keys, file away your badge, and settle in on this Friday late afternoon, early evening for a full Friday night of Orioles baseball. Welcome to Yankee Stadium in the Bronx, New York. Next to Brett Hollander, I'm Ben Wagner. We wrap up the pregame show, work our way closer and closer to first pitch between the New York Yankees and the Baltimore Orioles. Well, about 22 hours ago, this game didn't exist. The Orioles, the Yankees, Major League Baseball, all getting together, looking at the extended radar weather center forecast, not only for Manhattan, but for the greater New England area. And they started to adjust Major League Baseball start times, not only on a Friday night in a number of different venues, but Saturday, Sunday likely impacted as well, all with trying to line up game number 162, an off day that's scheduled for the New York Yankees, knowing they're already headed towards the postseason. They will host the Boston Red Sox in the Bronx, New York, on Tuesday in game number one in the American League wild card race. And Baltimore's fate, it was decided during yesterday's off day, there will be no postseason baseball. Mathematically eliminated yesterday, the Orioles will trek into here 78-81 against a Yankees ball club that is 92-67 with three to play in the regular campaign. The left-hander, Trevor Rogers, will be opposed by the rookie right-hander, Brendan Beck, in today's pitching matchup. The lefty, Trevor Rogers, looking to cap off what has been a really, really strong last couple of months for him. After a great debut, then some shakiness through the month of April and May, sidelined on the injured list because of flu issues and then his stamina getting back on track. Boy, once he hit stride, he has not looked back in. At times looks just as dominant as what he did down the stretch last year, where he turned in eight revelations in the rotation for the Orioles and had a historic march into the postseason, using it as a springboard for this year. Brendan Beck, meanwhile, this will just be his second start in the major leagues, a guy that came to the big leagues in the month of May for the first time, got his toes wet in a couple of relief outings, and of course, today, a spot start with New York already lining up what they want to do in the postseason, arriving on Tuesday. What we have for you is a very breezy Yankee Stadium right now. You check the flags going around the lattice all the way around Yankee Stadium. Flags are starched, blowing in briskly from left field straight across the diamond and then peeling every flag off to our right once you work your way from behind home plate and then up the lattice on the right side of the ballpark here. Today's field

0: 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Not only is it very breezy, it feels like we should be talking about maybe the Ravens and the Jets locking up on the gridiron. 69 degrees, cloudy conditions on what is a late September afternoon here in the tri-state region, and it is very much feeling like fall as we work our way into the final full weekend here in 2026. We'll step aside, we'll come back, we'll continue to set the stage, get to the starting lineups, and then of course Orioles baseball now just moments away here on the Orioles Radio Network.
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4: Brett and Ben on this final Friday of the 26th baseball season for the Orioles. This will be the first game they've played all year eliminated from postseason play. They are 78-81. They can get to 500 if they sweep the Yankees in a three-game set. It's a doubleheader today. Now, no baseball tomorrow. And we're hoping for baseball on Sunday afternoon, but we'll see what the weather does. For Craig Albernez, this is the lineup in Game 1. Dylan Beavers will lead off and play right field. Pete Alonso, sitting on 41 homers and 110 runs batted in. He will bat second and play first base. Gunnar Henderson, he will bat third and play shortstop. Kobe Mayo, who's had a really good second half. Kobe will DH and clean up. Christian Encarnacion Strand, perhaps the Orioles' second-best hitter since his call-up in the middle of July. He will play third base today and bat fifth. Colton Cowser in center field hitting sixth. Jeremiah Jackson will bat seventh and play second base. Christian Franklin gets a start in left. He is batting eighth. And the catcher is Carlos Narvaez, and he will hit ninth. And he will be the battery mate of Trevor Rogers, who may be making his final start as an Oriole after the World Series. He will be a free agent. The Orioles have a month to negotiate with him if they choose to. But right now it looks like Rogers will hit the free agent market after the World Series this year. So we will see what happens today with Trevor on the mound as the Yankees take the field, managed by Aaron Boone. They are set as the top wild card in the American League. They will host a playoff series here in the Bronx on Tuesday, likely against Boston, but it could still mathematically be Cleveland. They are 92-67. Paul Goldschmidt, the veteran first baseman, will lead off. Ben Rice, 41 home runs. He will bat second and DH. Elliot Ramos will play left field and hit third. Ahmed Rosario in right field hitting fourth. The rookie George Lombard will bat fifth and play shortstop. Big Spencer Jones will bat sixth and play center field. Anthony Volpe at third base today hitting seventh. Ali Sanchez will catch and hit eighth. And the speedy Jose Caballero will bat ninth and play second base. And Brendan Beck, a young right-hander, former second-round pick out of Stanford, on the mound for the New York Yankees. And on this final Friday of the 26th regular season, it's my pleasure here in the Bronx to turn things over to Ben Wagner.
0: Well, Mr. Hollander, I hope that we have at least one more day at the ballpark together. If not, and Mother Nature gets in the way, it has been my distinct pleasure to share the air with you over the course of 162 this season.
4: We'll save the mushy stuff for maybe game two today. But, yeah, it's been a fun ride. I think we have put together in this booth some fine broadcasts. Unfortunately, we do not pitch and we do not hit. I say unfortunately. It'd be cool. Probably fortunately.
0: It'd be cool to do that, but at least from our chair, we've wrapped up the season undefeated.
4: We are. Obviously, not the final series at Yankee Stadium we were hoping for as far as the stakes go, but it's still baseball, and darn it, it's always fun.
0: Sure is, and Brendan Beck is going to lead us into game number 160 of the regular season, and his first pitch cut on and missed by Dylan Beavers to get us underway. Here on this Friday afternoon, 8 minutes after 4 o'clock Eastern, cloudy, very, very windy, and that will be a sustained breeze all afternoon long. Swirling around a big ballpark that is starting to filter in, Beavers swings at the 0-1, lobs it out of play up the left field line. No balls and two strikes on Dylan Beavers. It is 69 degrees under cloudy conditions. Beavers asks for time, looks at the home plate umpire, Edwin Moscoso, Alex Tosi, Vic Carapazza, he's the crew chief, and then Edwin Jimenez working our way around the horn. The curveball from the right-hander, strike three called, going down looking at that hook, a strikeout for Brendan Beck. Second career start in the major leagues, had a spot start earlier this season. Known as a control and command guy, it is easy in delivery. He fills up the strike zone, and he just got Beavers on three tosses. A very mixed reaction for Pete Alonso coming back to the Big Apple. First pitch, fastball just outside, ball one. Alonso has absolutely torched New York pitching. Didn't matter which borough it was. He had a great series earlier this season here in the Bronx. Had a tremendous arrival back at Citi Field, including launching his 300th home run. Beck deals outside, just missing the outside corner with a 94-mile-an-hour fastball. All told, 10 games back here in New York, a .324 batting average, three home runs, and a .954 on-base plus slugging for Alonso. The 2-0, swing and a miss. Big cut by Alonso. He came up empty. And that is the slugging power from Alonso, that big cut that's generated 41 home runs on the season and 110 RBIs. The 2-1 pitch. Swing and a miss. Chase the elevated four-seamer at 93. Alonso evens a count of two balls and two strikes. For the Polar Bear, it's been a back half surge. Post-All-Star break, Alonso with 20 of his 41 home runs. The 2-2 pitch. Swing and a miss. Got him with a splitter. Back-to-back strikeouts. First, Beavers looking, and then Alonso swinging. That brings up Gunnar Henderson here in the first inning, being brought to you by Jones Junction. If your vehicle needs service, stop by Jones Junction, any make or model, online at jonesjunction.com. Two up, two down, top of the first. Birds on the road to wrap up the campaign. Left-handed hitting Henderson. Tracks the first pitch in, a curveball landing for a strike. The 27-year-old Brendan Beck, 6'2", 218 pounds, second rounder in 2021's draft. The pitch to Henderson, pop back out of play, foul. The righty's in front of the left-handed hitter, nothing at two. Beck, a former Cardinals standout, the Pac-12 Pitcher of the Year during his final campaign collegiately. But then he hit a bump in the road after being drafted by New York. Into the wind, the 0-2 pitch, up and away with a fast one. Out of college, his pro career delayed a little bit. Tommy John surgery, that put him on the shelf until 2023. And then he had to have more corrective surgery on his pitching elbow. And he missed all of 2024. So second full year back. And the 1-2, that's a little low. Henderson tracking the curveball downstairs. Evens the count of two balls and two strikes. Gunnar wrapped up the final homestand of the regular season with a double, a triple, and another home run. Now 24 home runs on the year. 59 driven in. The 2-2. Fastball, strike three called. Right down the chute. And Brendan Beck comes back to the big leagues and continues to pump in strikes. He carves 1-2-3 through that Birds. Top of the first lineup. And now Trevor Rogers heads to the hill for what could be his final time in orange and black for Baltimore. Here on the Orioles Radio Network.
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0: Trevor Rogers out on the hill. Paul Goldschmidt, Ben Rice, Elliot Ramos. 1-2-3 for the New York Yankees batting here after a 1-2-3 top of the first. Now the lefty rocks and fires at his first pitch on a line right center field. Couser drifting over. The ballpark is going to hold this with ease. Goldschmidt tried to jump on the first pitch. Ends up in the glove of the center fielder for out number one. Couser this afternoon in game one of today's Twinville, flanked by Christian Franklin in left field. Dylan Beavers is in right today. Take you around the diamond defensively. Christian Encarnacion Strand on the hot corner. Gunnar Henderson, the shortstop. Jeremiah Jackson out at second base with Pete Alonso at first. Pitch to Ben Rice. Lands in the glove of Carlos Narvaez. And an offered at strike by Rice. He's DHing. What a phenomenal season this youngster has had. Open stance on the left side, the 0-1. Tracked down and in. One ball and one strike. Ben Rice now with 41 home runs. Rogers working quickly in the 1-1 to him. Wrapped on the ground out to the second baseman, bending the right knee. Jackson funnels it up and on to first. And there are two down. Mention the umpires. Edwin Moscoso is cleaning home plate today. The umpire plate clean brought to you by the Maryland Center of Excellence on Problem Gambling. If you or a loved one have a gambling problem, call 1-800-GAMBLER. Edwin Jimenez, the first base umpire, just had the clinched fist. Mayor Carapaza, the crew chief in the middle of the diamond. Alex Tosi, the third base umpire. Here's Elliot Ramos. The pitch to the right-hand batter. Swing and a miss. Strike one. Looks like the old rule is in effect. You get into the final few innings of a regular season where one destination is cemented. First pitch swinging. 0-1. Up and away. One ball and one strike. Quickly two up and two down. Scoreless in the first. A former Giant, now New York Yankee, now left fielder in the Bronx, Elia Ramos. Rogers deals, and it's hit up the middle. A base hit and a center field for Ramos. And a two-out base runner for New York. Trevor Rogers will turn 29 in November. Parts of seven seasons now in between Miami and Baltimore, where it's going to cap off a season that will result in free agency. And what could be the very final outing in an Orioles uniform. All year long, he has been very open, very clear, and at times extremely direct about his desire to stay in Birdland. Swing and a miss by Ahmed Rosario at strike one. And I think Oriole fans would love to see it. What he penned together in 18 trips in the rotation from last season now to his 30th this year. Rogers has been remarkable over the last year and a half. Late swing and a miss past the fastball, and it's nothing at two. Last two seasons, 8 strikeouts per 9. Walks, hits, innings pitched, known as whip, barely over 1. And combining the last two seasons, an outstanding 3.17 earned run average. Lefty's 0-2, outside with a changeup. One ball and two strikes on Rosario, who's batting in the cleanup spot. Two down, runner at first. Jackson shades towards the middle. The 1-2, flick back foul. 30th start of this season. which is always a benchmark for any pitcher when they embark into a regular campaign. You're hoping for health and consistency. And if you do that, you can get in between 30 to 32 starts in a full season. Today, a new career high for Trevor Rogers. The 1-2 fouled back under our feet. And it stays one ball and two strikes. Rogers has already blown past a career high in innings pitched. Back in 2021, where he finished second in Cy Young Award voting at 133 innings, he starts today 165 and two-thirds. 1-2. Swing and a miss. He's got his first strikeout of the afternoon. He dispatches Rosario with the breaking ball, and he fires a scoreless first inning. And we are scoreless going to the second. Right here on the Orioles Radio Network.
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0: 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No score as we go into the second inning. O's and the Yankees settling in for a twin bill. Brendan Beck with outstanding. 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And now he works on the cleanup man. And a fastball strike pumped right in on Kobe Mayo. 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Right-hander out of a traditional wine. Snaps off a curveball that misses low and away. And he was the count of one ball and one strike on Mayo. Half of Kobe's 24 home runs since the All-Star break. And all the numbers are up. The 1-1. A little bit downstairs. Two balls and one strike. 265 average, 547 slug. That 547 slug, second on the team since the break. The 2-1. Zips right over, a called strike. And an even count of two. Going back in certain benchmarks, you look at points in the season. All-Star break is always one of them you can point at. That's where Pete Alonso has posted a 571 slug, and then second on the Orioles is Mayo at a 547. Slightly open stance in the right-handed box, the 2-2. Down and away, another curve missing. Three balls and two strikes. Mayo now with 18 doubles, three triples, and easy math. With 12 after the break, you get to 24. 3-2 pitch has popped up. Will it stay playable? Will the wind grab it, push it out of play? And that's what happens. We're going to be talking about Mother Nature all three scheduled days that we're in the Bronx. Even a byproduct of the inclement weather that's barreling in on New England and already wrecking Boston and the plans with the Chicago Cubs. It's a thin band, but it is just spinning and moving very, very slowly. 3-2 pitch. Mayo swings and drives it in the air out to left field. Stutter step by Ramos, drifting back onto the warning track where he runs it down. That was not a very fluid retreat whatsoever by Elliot Ramos. It was a big swing by Kobe Mayo, and he hit it right into the teeth of that wind that we're talking about. It has absolutely starched the flags on the upper and then lower levels of the ballpark, and Kobe hit that one right to the notch. There's a lot of signage to the right, and then the end of four decks of seats here at Yankee Stadium. Here's Christian Encarnacion and Strand. Gets a fastball, strike one. No score, one down. Top of the second. Beck uncoils the 0-1. Swinging a foul off at home plate. No balls and two strikes. Well, Brendan Beck, somewhat of an unknown, watching him with the naked eye because his appearances in the major leagues have been so scattered. His major league debut in the middle of May. Came up for his first start in the major leagues on Independence Day against Minnesota. He allowed three home runs that day. Twins had a runaway win of 16-4. Beck was a byproduct of it. And then on August the 29th, his last appearance before coming back nearly a month later to make the spot start today. Elbow kicked off the side of his body. Rocks and fires the 0-2. High and tight. One ball and two strikes on Christian Encarnacion Strand. A couple of ribbies helping out the Orioles sweep the Toronto Blue Jays in the day-night double dip on Wednesday. 1-2. Poked up the right side, and that'll float out of play. Stays one ball and two strikes on CES. With those couple of stakes, now has a new career high and runs batted in. Back in 2023, his rookie campaign, he knocked in 37 with Cincinnati. Now 39. 1-2. Off the cup into the bat, dribbling to the right side, hustling in. Goldschmidt's got it, shovels it off to the glove. Beck hustling over to cover up the bag, and they get the out on Christian Encarnacion Strand. Nice play defensively on both ends there. Goldschmidt committing to go get that baseball as it was weakly struck and dribbling its way through the right side of the diamond. And Beck just put his head down and tried to line up his footwork while catching the baseball from his first baseman. Five up and five retired. Colton Cowser trying to snap the string. From the wind, Beck deals. Cowser swings and misses. Colton went 5 for 14 during the homestand. 13 home runs, 40 driven in. Fighting the breeze a little bit, wincing out, may have had something in his eye. He grabbed the Baltimore script on his traveling gray jersey, raised it, and wiped the corners of both the right first and then the left eye. 0-1. Tied up the breaking ball, offered at it, and finds himself in the hole 0-2. Colton doesn't look too comfortable in the batter's box right now. He asks for time. Turns his head away from the breeze, blowing right in his face. Beck deals the 0-2. Buried a breaking ball. One ball and two strikes on Colton Cowser.
4: Three straight splitters to Colton. He couldn't hold up on the first two. That time, he did recognize it, saw it was a ball, and didn't swing.
0: 1-2 from the right-hander. That's a fastball high.
4: Colton's going to hit this offseason with the same questions as he hit last offseason. Can he ever figure out a way to identify the changeup or lay off a changeup that won't be a strike?
0: The 2-2. Line drive, base hit, right field. That's trucking towards the corner. Rosario, a long way to run, hits the 314 marker, springs back towards the right fielder as Cowser cruises into second, standing with a double.
4: Yeah, I think there's few players who have as much raw talent as Colton Cowser, and we've seen it really develop in the outfield. He is an elite defender at three spots, and he can play center field right now with the best of them. But when you talk about size and athleticism, that is Colton Cowser, and that's what makes it so tantalizing, I think, if you're both Cowser and the ball club, and something that's very hard to give up on.
0: Cowser with 17 home runs a season ago. The big power numbers obviously are there. Got a good stroke into right field to get the extra base hit. And Jeremiah Jackson swings and fouls off the first pitch. Well, may have bounced out of the lap of the catcher. And that's a swing and a miss. Looking at the home plate umpire's call. Even though it jumped off the body of Ollie Sanchez behind the plate. And Colton, Brett, to your point, is going to be a number of one of a number of guys with questions moving into next year. Fastball in on JJ, a called strike, and it's 0-2. Some guys are here, some guys are not. Found out at the tail end of the homestand, Jackson Holliday had surgery on his left wrist. Had inflammation, surgery needed on a tendon. 0-2. Slider down and away. One ball and two strikes on Jeremiah Jackson. And we talked a lot about it with Kobe Mayo. What can you on earth? Looking for a strong finish. He certainly figured out a couple of things. 1-2. Down and away. And that springs away from Sanchez over towards the Yankee on deck circle. And that allows Couser to advance on a pitch down in the dirt. Wild pitch moves him over to third. As dominant as what Brendan Beck had been in the strike zone through the first five batters, he's lost command a little bit in the at-bat against Colton Couser and now Jeremiah Jackson. That was a splitter. Looked like it stuck in the hand. Almost had a knuckleball spin to it. 2-2. Fastball fouled back. Watching the Masson telecast here in the broadcast booth, and that was a three-finger grip. Two-two. Fastball right down the middle. Strike three called. Another strikeout. That's already four. And three of them have gone in the glove looking. Runner left at third base. We stay scoreless. Midway through two on the Orioles Radio Network.
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2: As Brett Honder, I'm Ben Wagner. Welcome to Happy Hour. We're in the Bronx bringing it to you. Scoreless Yankees and Orioles this afternoon. George Lombard Jr., Spencer Jones, Anthony Volpe against Trevor Rogers, who's rocking and firing. The first pitch bounced out to Henderson. Handcuffed a little bit right at the cut of the outfield grass and infield dirt. Plays it over to first quickly and retires his counterpart. One away here in the second. No score. Yankees and O's. Yankees now in cement. Will extend their longtime rivalry with the Boston Red Sox in game number one of the wild card right here in New York starting on Tuesday. This is a Yankees club that got ignited last night. Spencer Jones jolting one out to straightaway center field. Holden Kauser on the retrieval. One pitch and another out. So Lombard and Jones retired back to back on a couple of pitches. Yankees had to dig themselves out of a 4-0 deficit on Thursday night against the Tampa Bay Rays. An acrobatic dive across home plate by George Lombard ignited the rally. Lombard would go on to hit the go-ahead home run later on last night as well in the eighth inning. First pitch to Volpe in for a called strike from Rogers. Because of the win, the Yankees have their season-best high watermark, 25 games over 500. Rogers misses down and away. One ball and one strike. Yankees might be playing their best baseball here to close out the regular season with momentum into the postseason, winning 11 out of the last 16. The 1-1. Line drive into left field. That'll bounce in front of Christian Franklin. Volpe has been a long fan favorite here. New Jersey guy. Somebody that wanted to play for the Yankees. Did all of that. Got brought to the big leagues at a premier position at shortstop and essentially lost it to the youngster who led off this second inning and is playing at third base today just to find his spot on a roster.
1: Yankees have a number of roster decisions to make before Tuesday's wild card series opener.
2: Here's the pitch to Ollie Sanchez. That falls in. Ball one.
1: We saw Giancarlo Stanton take batting practice today, live pitching actually. He cannot play the field as of yet, but you can carry more position players in a wild card series.
2: 1-0 popped up. Middle of the diamond underneath it. Henderson with a glove hand already raised. Makes the play to retire the side. Yeah, a lot of questions. Giancarlo Stanton, the availability of Aaron Judge, and beyond here in New York, where we are scoreless as we go to the third on the Orioles Radio Network.
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2: 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Back of the microphone. Heading into the final weekend of play, here's Brett Hollander.
6: Oh, you're making me feel sad, Ben Wagner.
2: Sappy stuff, game two, right?
6: It just ends so abruptly. Breaking ball in there to Christian Franklin from Brendan Beck, who's off to a good start. He gave up a double to Couser with two outs in the second, but he has punched out four Orioles already. No score, top three. The pitch, ground ball, sharply hit up the middle, ranging over to his left. Lombard has it, and off-bounds throw to first, and plenty of time to get Franklin. One down. We can save the sappy stuff for game two, although I do want to do check-ins today because there's no more game tomorrow. I was going to save it for tomorrow, and Sunday, I hate to say, is a little uncertain right now.
2: Certainly uncertain, and then the forecast looks like it's getting worse and worse because the front that is delaying or shifting a lot of the games in Major League Baseball on the Eastern Seaboard is just stalling out as it reaches land.
6: Carlos Narvaez is batting. One out, base is empty, and a cut and a miss on one. So if you're listening today, we'll try and shout out as many as possible. And we just want to thank you above all for being there this season, whether it was for one inning or 162 games start to finish, not including our spring broadcast. We did 12 of those. Another cut and a miss by Narvaez, 0-2. You can find us on X, on Twitter, at Brett Hollander.
2: At BenWag247.
6: We appreciate so much. The 0-2, Narvaez fights us off, and it's a foul out of playoff to the right. In the booth to our left right now is CT Sabathia. Sabathia today had about the highest honor you can get as a Yankee. He has a plaque now in Monument Park in center field. The 0-2, that's down and away for ball 1-2, which is filled with some of the greatest names in the history of baseball. And he will have his number 52 retired. The ceremony was supposed to be before tomorrow night's game, which was also a scheduled national broadcast. 1-2 to Carlos Narvaez. High for a ball, 2-2. Obviously, the pending storm altered those plans, so they gave CC the choice. We can postpone this ceremony until next year, or we can do it before game one today. Narvaez hits this high in the air. Left field. Ramos is pushed back. He's at the track in front of the wall. He makes the catch. It was way up there with the wind blowing in. And Narvaez, I think that would have been a home run. Maybe got a little under it. It was 104 off the bat. He may have missed his first Orioles home run just based on the wind. Instead, it's a long fly ball out.
2: He can't believe it. He's shaking his head side to side as he went rounding second base in disbelief. And looking at it here, the wind impact on fly balls in that vicinity, 15 feet.
6: Yeah, that would have been a home run. Beavers a cut and a miss, 0-1. Two outs, bases empty. Poor Carlos Narvaez. He cannot buy a hit. He has one extra base hit in about 33 games as an Oriole. Should have been his first Orioles home run, and it would have given Baltimore the lead in the top of the fourth. This is low to Beavers, 1-1. But Sabathia honored before today's game. Yankee television voice Michael Kay did the ceremony. Some former Yankees in the house to help honor CC, who was in his prime years as Beavers takes a ball, 2-1. Among baseball's best pitchers, I mean truly an ace, Carsten Charles Sabathia in the Hall of Fame in Cooperstown. The 2-1, that's high for a ball, 3-1. Helped them win the World Series in 09. That was his first year here. Pitched for the Yankees for 11 seasons. And you want to talk about someone from a bygone era, he actually would take the ball and try and go nine. He was a horse. The 3-2 benders in there for a strike. 3-1 benders in there for a strike, 3-2. 251 career wins for Sabathia, 3.74 ERA with New York. 134 of those wins spread out over 11 seasons. 3-2 to Dylan Beavers. Beavers takes ball four. He's a two-out base runner. First walk issued by Brendan Beck. And that walk is brought to you by the Good Feet Store. 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Now, my last image of Sabathia was Game 5 of the 2012 ALDS in this building. And I was doing the pre and post show in those days. Alonso hits this high in the air, deep left field. The wind won't stop this. It's in the seats. Number 42 for the Polar Bear, and it's 2-0 Orioles. And you hear the New York City crowd rumbling. He has torched the Yankees this year. And Pete Alonso, now with 112 runs batted in. He's one off the major league lead of Alec Burleson, and the ball thrown in from left field. But Alonso with a line drive home run, probably the only way you can hit it out right now, a screamer through the wind, and the Orioles have a 2-0 lead.
2: Instant impact following the walk, too. Beavers gets the free pass, and Alonso sizzles it to the seats.
6: What a season for Pete Alonso. Henderson takes a strike, 0-1. Another day, another Polar Bear homer. 42 in his first Oriole season. Swing and a miss by Henderson, 1-1. His impact far greater than that, though. I mean, this franchise needed a face. It needed a leader. We saw it the other night with the Orioles honoring their fans after the final home game. Led by Alonso, the 0-2. Henderson takes a pitch in, 1-2. And it's common practice, win, lose, or draw, final game of the year, to your home fans to come out and salute them. The Orioles didn't do it last year, and I don't know if they were going to do it this year. Henderson takes one low, but he can't hold up his swing. He went too far in a splitter, and Henderson strikes out for a second time. But Alonso gets the Orioles on the board with a two-run homer, and the Orioles now with 195 home runs this year. And the home run count is brought to you by Ground Loop Geothermal. This season, not all the magic is on the field but under. Let the ground you walk on heat and cool your home. Orioles 2, Yankees nothing, as we go to the last of the third on the Orioles Radio Network.
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6: Trevor Rogers going to work. First pitch swinging by Caballero. Fouled off just to our right. 0-1. 2-0 Baltimore, bottom three. Pete Alonso gives the Orioles the 2-0 lead. A two-run shot. That's outside for a ball. 1-1 to Caballero. So this is the third most home runs he's ever hit in a season. His rookie year, he hit 53. In 23, he hit 46, and now it's 42. Here in 2026, his first year with the Orioles. A little tapper foul, 1-2. So Rodgers has a lead, trying to earn an 11th win. And what a year for Pete defensively, too. In the clubhouse, defensively, obviously at the plate, hit foul out of playoff to the right. And I think, and I mentioned this morning on the WBAL morning show, that he does give the club some credibility when you look at pending free agents or trades. A pop-up right side, Alonzo over in foul ground, hoping for room along the warning track. It's four rows out of play, and it remains 1-2. And beyond that, although the Orioles didn't get to where they wanted to go this year, they will be several games better with Alonzo here. But Pete, I mean, first of all, he's really fun to watch. How about that? The 1-2, foul back below us. It remains 1-2. I mean, really fun to watch.
2: He's somebody you pay to see.
6: Yeah. He is one of the best players in baseball. You know, I was looking at this today, the 1-2, outside 2-2, although we'll have a challenge from Carlos Narvaez.
14: The pitch is called, the ball, the guess here is challenged.
6: That's Edwin Moscoso, the home plate umpire. It looked outside from up here, and it was.
14: The call is confirmed. Baltimore has one challenge remaining.
6: Close, but outside. There's so much that Alonzo brings. Day one, he's like, this is my town. I take full ownership of this town and community, swinging a foul ball back home plate, 2-2. There was no hesitation. He jumped right in. And that was great to see. And he can't say enough good things about Baltimore and the future of the ball club, about the fans. The 2-2 hit foul out of playoff to the right. I mean, I thought his quote the other day after the game was one of the great baseball quotes I can remember in a long time. Two and two to Jose Caballero, leading off for New York in the bottom of the third. Swing and a miss, a punch out. Rodgers gets a strikeout, out number one in the bottom of the third.
2: 'Tis the season to book your holiday party at Oriole Park at Camden Yards, from the new Truist Club to the warehouse and event spaces and beyond. 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
6: A breaking ball and a strike to Paul Goldschmidt, the leadoff batter for New York 0-1. The quote that Pete said after the game on Wednesday, "I believe in the baseball gods, and I honestly believe I'm here for a reason. I was always meant to be a Baltimore Oriole." Another strike to Goldschmidt, 0-2. 2-0 Baltimore, bottom three. Rodgers delivers. This one yanked a bit inside, a sinker at 94, 1-2.
2: We started the day talking about CeCe Sabathia, forever enshrined in Monument Park. His number will never be worn. That's the kind of quote that goes on the bottom of a plaque.
6: You're exactly right. Heater at 95, missed outside, 2-2. One last point on Sabathia was before Alonzo at the home run, talking about his 2012 ALDS against Baltimore. I thought, and I will always think, that 2012 Orioles team was one of the most likable teams I've ever been around. Fly ball into right field. Right there's Beavers. He makes the grab, two down. I actually think it's my favorite Orioles team ever in my 42 years growing up and living in Baltimore. There are close ones. Obviously, special feelings, I think, about the 23 team and the 2014 team, even the 22 team and the 89 team. Two out, spaces empty. Rice takes it low, 1-0. But that 2012 team was really special. Total Cinderella. Back in the postseason for the first time in 14 years. Ended 14 years of losing. They finished the year two back of New York for first place in the American League East. New York won 95 games. Baltimore won 93 games. The 1-0. Rice spun away from a ball that was in, 2-0. They went toe-to-toe in a five-game ALDS, okay? Yankees won game one behind Sabathia. He went 8 2/3 in game one. Won the game. The 2-0. Rice taps it foul, 2-1. Orioles come back, win game two in Baltimore. So they head to New York. They split the first two games in New York. One, I think the Orioles won in 13 innings by a single run. It was a wonderful, hard-fought series. The 2-1. Swing and a miss, 2-2. Got a heater by him. And then game five, Jason Hamill pitched well. The Orioles played a good game. They lost 3-1 because Sabathia just wasn't going to lose. He went the distance in a do-or-die game five. The 2-2. Swing and a miss. A punch-out of Ben Rice. Another K for Rodgers. And a 1-2-3 third. Yes, Sabathia went 8 2/3 in game one. Got the win. 9 complete in game five and got the win. The Yankees beat the Orioles 3-2 in a best-of-five series because of CC Sabathia. 2-0 Baltimore. We'll go to the fourth in the Bronx on the Orioles Radio Network.
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6: 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Kobe Mayo leading off against Brendan Beck, making a spot start. He had a very good minor league career and a very good minor league season in the Yankees system. Former second-round pick out of Stanford. And the 27-year-old right-hander delivers a fastball down and away to Kobe Mayo, 1-0. Orioles 2, Yankees nothing, top of the fourth in the Bronx. Mayo hits this off the end of the bat, floating in the air down the right field line. Goldschmidt's over, but he does not have enough room. And it's out of play, 1-1. First of two here on this Friday. As Ben Wagner put it so poetically, we're going from happy hour to last call. The 1-1, breaking ball, a little high to Mayo. 2-1 to Kobe, who hit one out to deep left his first time up. Not sure if the wind knocked it down or not as far as it getting out. It was not one of those Mayo no-doubters, but maybe it would have carried out to the porch. The 2-1, another bender. This one missed up and in, 3-1. We asked for our check-ins on this Friday, game one, where you're listening from, as we salute you in this final series of the year. The 3-1 pitch, Mayo hits this a mile high in the air. Ali Sanchez, the catcher, gives it a look, but it's just out of play, back of home plate, 3-2. Alex Heck says, Brett and Ben, thank you guys for everything this year. Great to spend the last 6 months with you guys. I think I listened to at least a few minutes of every broadcast this season, spring training included. Tuned in, as always, on Sirius XM, winding down my work week. Thank you, Alex. Amazing. 3-2 to Mayo. Leading off for the Orioles in the top of the fourth. It's gusty, but it's pleasant here at Yankee Stadium. The 3-2. That's ball four. Mayo earns a walk. Scott Rauch writes in, thanks for another great year of announcing O's baseball. It's been enjoying interacting with you. Too bad the season is over so soon. Hope you have a great offseason. That's Scott in Evans, Georgia. Positive O's fan. Thanks for all the games that you've called this season. I've listened to as many as I could in the stadium, at home, and in my car. This is a line drive, base hit to right field, a little floater off the end of the bat of CES. That just a humpback liner that just made it to the grass in right field, and the second baseman Caballero couldn't get to it. It was hit right off the end of the bat, but a single nonetheless. First and second with nobody out, and Couser will bat. The exit velocity on that one was about 50 miles per hour.
2: Our subway ride was faster than
6: yes.
2: that.
6: Yes, this is good. Positive O's fan says, though, in the car or out and about or late at night with Brett's voice urgently waking me up. There's something about baseball on the radio. It is life. Amen to that. Couser batting. Down and into Colton. 1-0. 2-0 Baltimore. Top of the fourth. Orioles trying to add on here. Mayo at second. CES at first. The pitch. Couser takes a strike. Got the top of the zone on the outside corner. 1-1. That was basically an accidental base hit by CES, but hard to ignore his 275 average right now. By modern standards, that is great. Hit foul out of play off to the left by Couser, 1-2. And I can't see a world really where CES, unless there's some big trade that we're not anticipating, wouldn't be in the fold as an option, first, third, DH. Although a trade is, of course, always possible. But to me, he's kind of what this team needs. Higher average guy, battles with two strikes.

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2: It's either bases loaded, nobody out, or strike three, and that's low. It was just low.
3: The call is confirmed. New York has one challenge remaining.
2: So New York down a challenge. Baltimore won challenge, and the bases are loaded for Jeremiah Jackson. Couser on base twice. Mayo at third, CES at second. Couser, who runs well at first. Brendan Beck at 68 pitches. And now we'll have a conference on the mound. Let's pause 10 seconds for station ID on the Orioles Radio Network.
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2: Brett Hollander and Ben Wagner, Mikey C, Yankee Stadium in the Bronx. Ryan Lesko back home. Doubleheader day with the game that was originally scheduled for tomorrow move to today. There is a scheduled finale on Sunday. Huge opportunity here for Jeremiah Jackson. The pitch. JJ takes a called strike, 0-1. A sinker for Beck to get ahead. Bases loaded, nobody out. Orioles have a 2-0 lead. Had some good at-bats after a bad start, where in the first they struck out three consecutive times to begin the game. The 0-1. Swing and a miss. 0-2. Jeremiah Jackson pulled off a slider. So now we have an impromptu off day in the Big Apple tomorrow. It's our second in 3 days. The 0-2, down and away, 1-2. That's dangerous, Ben Wagner.
5: You don't say. Think we can find anything to do?
2: I don't know. Tough town to find something to do. 1-2 to JJ. Beck from the stretch, comes home. Swinging a foul tip. Into the mitt of the catcher, Sanchez. JJ strikes out for a second time. One out, and Christian Franklin will bat.

So one out, Franklin, who has really struggled at the plate, just 5 for 41 as an Oriole, hits a base hit into right field. Down to score is Mayo. They're going to hold CS. He almost blew through the stop sign. He has to get back to the bag at third, and he does with his slide. A smoke single to right, and it's 3-0 Orioles. Base is still loaded, and only one out, and here's Narvaez. CS almost went right through a stop sign from Buck Britton. He just missed him. I think he was looking back at the ball, which is not what you're supposed to do. It's all eyes on the third base coach. And now Narvaez takes a ball 1-0. Narvaez crushed one his first time up, but it got into the teeth of a wind coming straight in from left field, and it died at the wall. Otherwise, it would have been his first Orioles home run, and now we're seeing this wind gust pick up the warning track dirt and just gust it into the stands. That was something. I mean, this nor'easter is bearing down now, but we're seeing the early impact here of a wind gust. Narvaez called time as he almost sensed it coming. 1-0 to Narvaez. Bases loaded, one out and a run in. The pitch. Swing and a foul tip into the mitt. 1-1. Now, I'm not sure if you got it up in the air, it's going to be really hard to hit a home run. Alonso's was a low-line drive. Alonso, you really can't say there's a way his home runs look. The 1-1, foul back, 1-2. He hits all different varieties. We know he hits more to the opposite way than anybody else. He hits the big monster home runs that

0: go 450 feet and carry over a tall foul pole down the line. He'll hit him to dead center. And then he hits these screamers every once in a while. One and two to Narvaez, the pitch. A check swing roller towards first base. Goldschmidt's going to come home to get the force out of CES. And that's out number two. Bases remain loaded. A check swing, ground ball the other way. Goldschmidt knocked it down. Plenty of time to recover. He kept it in front of him. No panic by the veteran first baseman. And CES has cut down the plate. The bases remain loaded. And now there are two outs for Dylan Beavers. So it goes 3-2. Couser's at third. Franklin's at second. And Arvaez is at first. Right on left as Beavers takes a strike. 0-1. Now, if the Orioles only get one here, there'll be disappointment. Bases loaded, nobody out. By the way, that was the first RBI in the career of Christian Franklin. 0-1 to Beavers. The pitch. That bounced in, and Sanchez finally finds it. It was back a home plate. He knocked it down. He went towards the backstop. He wasn't sure where it went, but he had a nice recovery there, and it was a great block that saved the run for New York.
1: Got some help from his pitcher, too, because you could hear Beck yelling, feet, feet, feet, and that's the indicator that when a catcher goes down, blocks a ball, loses it, somebody on the diamond yells feet if it's around home plate.
0: I'll tell you who got the biggest assist there for the Yankees. Edwin Moscoso, the home plate umpire, hit his leg. If it doesn't hit his leg, that's a run for Baltimore. Beavers hits his high in the air, right field in deep. Rosario's back to the short porch, and it's gone! A grand slam for Beavers! 7-0 Baltimore! Dylan Beavers yanks a home run into the right field seats. Number 8 for the rookie. And his first career grand slam. Orioles out to a 7-0 lead in the Bronx.
1: Feeling a whole lot better about that bases loaded, no out situation that the Orioles had. They did not want to be denied more than the one run.
0: Here's Alonso. Bases empty, two down, and he takes a heater high, 1-0. Beavers has really been in a funk. That is good to see. A 5-run fourth for Baltimore. The 1-0. Alonso swings and hits it foul back of home plate. 1-1. Now 43 driven in for Beavers in his rookie year. He did miss some time. Orioles hopeful he can take a big step next year. Alonso hits a missile into left field for a base hit. Second hit of the game for Pete, and a rare non-home run in a hit for Alonso. And we'll have a conference on the mound. The Yankees do not want to dip into their bullpen. One, they have to cover another 9 innings later tonight. It's still very early in this game. There's an off day tomorrow. Sunday's unclear. But it's not like their playoff series is end of next week. It's Tuesday. I mean, they have it lined up with their guys in some order that we don't know. Schlittler, Fried, and Cole. I think any team would sign up for that.
1: Aaron Boone was pressed earlier today about pitching plan for game number two and the finale, which would be on Sunday. He said, we got some things in the works for game number two today. Will Warren will be part of it. Sunday, he just kind of like rocked back in his chair and he said, Sunday's not a big day. We're just going to try and cover.
0: Yep. I think that's what most teams do nowadays. Here's Henderson, one on, two out. 7-0 Orioles, top of the fourth. The pitch. Gunner gets it off the end of the bat to short right field. Rosario trots in a few steps. He's there. And he makes the grab, side retired, but the Orioles get five on the board in the top of the fourth, including a grand slam, the first career grand slam for Dylan Beavers. 7-0 Orioles on the Orioles Radio Network.
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0: Pete Alonso ended a streak of seven consecutive hits that left the ballpark. So, not sure what's wrong with him. He just got a single his last time up. 7-0 Orioles. How do you like that? Beavers the grand slam, Rodgers in control. Elliot Ramos takes a strike one, bottom of the fourth. 3-4-5, due up for New York. 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In the air to center field and deep. Couser on a dead run, tracking back to the wall, and it hits off the wall and goes right by Couser. Ramos will scoop past second base. He's heading for third, and he'll be cut off. A leadoff triple for Ramos in the fourth. Couser tried to play it to the last moment, and then he turned around and it hit hard off the wall and caromed right by him.
1: I think it was surprised too at how much this ball sliced against him. He was going back to his right, and that ball traveled past him, and he couldn't correct himself on the ricochet.
0: It was an awkward angle to the wall in center field for Couser. We haven't seen a whole lot of that. Infield backed up with a 7-0 lead as Rosario takes a pitch outside 1-0.
1: I think he was surprised because the wind pushed it that way.
0: I think you're right. Orioles out hitting New York 6-3. Rodgers pitches outside again with the change. He's not had a great changeup this year. That was his pitch last year. It's been better as of late. If he gets that going again next year, whew, look out for T-Raj. Maybe making his last start as an Oriole. 2-0 to Rosario. He goes the other way and chips it into right field, a base hit, and that will drive in a run. RBI single for Rosario, 7-1, Baltimore. Going back to the Yankees postseason rotation, it'll be some combination of Schlittler, Cole, and Fried. It will likely be the Red Sox here in a best of three on Tuesday. There's still a chance for Cleveland, at least there was as of this morning, to sneak into that middle wild card spot, the second of three wild cards. A strike there to George Lombard Jr., 0-1. Red Sox, again, it's obvious who the three will be, not obvious the order. Peyton Tolley, who's carved up the Yankees this year. You have Sonny Gray, who's having an outstanding year. This is hit down the right field line, 0-2. And then you have the big money guy, Ranger Suarez. So probably some combination of those three. So that should be an extremely well-pitched series. The Yankees have the best team ERA in baseball. It's not even close. 3.2, best starters ERA, the 0-2. Popped up foul out of playoff to the right. Yankees are the second-best bullpen ERA, only to the Boston Red Sox. So these two teams can really pitch. Yankees have a ton of injury questions. Trent Grisham, Giancarlo Stanton, and Aaron Judge all currently on the IL. And there's some hope, in different degrees of hope, One, two, or three of them could be activated by Tuesday. Swing and a miss by Lombard. He strikes out. First down to the bottom of the fourth. Baltimore up 7-1. Now, we saw Stanton take live BP today off of a pitcher. In a three-game series, you probably need less pitching so you can carry an extra position player. And Stanton's role in that situation would be that of purely a pinch hitter, a luxury you really can't have in the regular season, and maybe not even in a league championship series or World Series. Fouled away off to the left, off the mat of Spencer Jones, 0-1. Now, what's really odd, Aaron Boone ruled out Aaron Judge a few days ago with a lower calf injury, 0-1, a pop-up, shallow left field, Franklin racing in, Henderson backpedaling, but it's Franklin coming in, calling off Henderson to make the catch, out number two. And then Judge says, no, that's not true. I'm trying to play. Now, I think there's some real optimism he could play in a division series. I don't know if he's going to play in the wild card series, but he definitely, and it was an uncomfortable situation here between he and his manager.
1: He was caught off guard. He said, I'm surprised to hear him categorize it like that.
0: Volpe bats and takes a ball. No challenge from Narvaez on a close pitch, 1-0. Just 52 pitches right now for Trevor Rogers. Two outs, runner on at first, a run in. 7-1 Orioles, bottom of the fourth. Swing and a miss. That was a beautiful changeup. 1-1. That was the changeup from last year. So we'll see about Judge. And we'll see about Grisham. And we'll see about Stanton, who's barely played this year. Ground ball slowly hit to the left side. Deep in the hole is Henderson. He comes up firing way high. It hits off the camera well down the first baseline. It stays in play. Going to third base is Rosario. The ball stayed in play, I believe, so it's just an infield base hit for Volpe, who runs well. Henderson did all he could, but that throw was about 5 feet above the head of Pete Alonso. But Henderson, lucky that one did not skip into the camera well, and if it did, it would have resulted in a run, and a runner would have been placed at second, maybe even, I believe, second, but a run would have scored, I think. But instead, it's first and third with two away. Sanchez batting, the catcher, and number eight hitter. The pitch. A pop-up. Left side on the infield. The wind is carrying in. Henderson still trying to get to the spot. He does on the infield cutout. And he makes the grab. Side retired. New York gets a run. They're on the board. It's 7-1 Orioles after four. We'll go to the fifth at Yankee Stadium on the Orioles Radio Network.
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0: Our check-ins today, a lot of ones we want to get to. Christopher writes in, listening from Logan Airport in Boston, waiting for a flight home, just in time to hear the Alonzo home run call, go Orioles. The only G you know says, listening in traffic, wish I was on the water fishing, but the Nor'easter has ruined it. Great year as ever. Go Orioles. We'll try and get to as many as possible. Over the course of this doubleheader, it's now 7-1 O's, top of the fifth, and in for the play-by-play is Mr. Ben Wagner.
1: All right, thank you very much, Mr. Hollander. After the Orioles batted around in the fourth inning, the fifth inning starts, where it all jumped off with Kobe Mayo. And the first pitch to him, breaking ball down and away, check swing by Kobe, lays off the slider, and takes ball one. Against the right-handed spot start of Brendan Beck, started off the afternoon great, then got hurt by Pete Alonso, Dylan Beavers, and Christian Franklin, building a 7-0, now 7-1 lead. Fastball in there on Mayo. One ball and one strike on Kobe. Open up the fourth inning barrage with a leadoff walk. 0-1 today, the 1-1 pitch. Popped out of play off to our right. One ball and two strikes. We open the fifth inning, being brought to you by Navy Football. Purchase your season group and single game tickets today at NavySports.com. Midshipmen in action tonight, a rare Friday night contest. They're at the University of Alabama, Birmingham, UAB. They'll be off and running at 7 o'clock in Birmingham. 1-2 pitch bounces in. Two balls and two strikes. Midshipmen aren't at home in Annapolis until October the 10th. Two two to Mayo. That's low. Missed with a curve. O's have had an up and down pocket of games again. They've won three, dropped three, won three. Six out of the last nine into the win column. The 2-2, swing and a miss. Got it with a slider. Running away from Kobe Mayo, another strikeout. That's now seven. Continuing to add to a new and very young career high for Brendan Beck. He's doubled his whole strikeout total in today's outing alone. Maybe only had a handful of appearances before getting tapped for this assignment. Gets Christian Encarnacion Strand, who's one for two. Pours it right over, a called strike. CES bounced out weakly to first and then singled on a check swing 50-mile-an-hour humpback liner off to right field. 0-1, down and away. One ball and one strike on the number five hitter. Colton Kowser standing out on deck. One out, nobody on. 1-1. Fouled away, third base side. One ball and two strikes on the Oriole third baseman. The reason the Birds have won three in a row is because they took both ends of the day-night double dip on Wednesday, and they grabbed the series opener on Monday over Toronto. Seventh sweep of the season. And in large part, it was capped off because of the outstanding work from Trey Gibson. 1-2. Up and away. 6 2/3. Nearly had seven if it wasn't for a, yes, by the rule, upon further review, a defender out of place. 2-2. Down and away. Three balls and two strikes. At the time, it was 4-0 for Trey Gibson, looking to make it 7 shutout, but summoned back after powering down a lengthy delay with a replay operations center. He was brought back out and started to unravel on him a little bit. 3-2. Fouled off into the glove and held for strike three. Back-to-back strikeouts for Beck. Now two down here in the fifth inning. But Trey Gibson looked like a brand-new man from where he had his major league debut in this ballpark back in May. Handful of opportunities. Really good season in the big leagues to build on. And he got better over the course of the season, both in the majors and in the minors. Colton Kowser wraps the first pitch on the ground. Over to second, Caballero ranges to his left, picks it up and throws on to first base to retire Colton Kowser and the side. 1-2-3. Middle of the fifth, all Birds here in the opening game of our twin bill today. 7-1 over the Yankees on the New York, on the Orioles Radio Network.
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1: In the Bronx, New York, with Brett Hollander, I'm Ben Wagner. Last of the fifth inning, Yankees coming to the plate with the Orioles on top 7-1. Big swing by Dylan Beavers, his first career grand slam. Christian Franklin driving in his first in the major leagues, and Pete Alonso, just his 42nd home run of the year, got it started today. Jose Caballero will lead it off against Albert Suarez, who makes a surprise appearance. First pitch from Big Al, sinks downstairs, ball one. I was a little stunned in between innings where Trevor Rogers did not run out of the third base dugout after he has pretty much dominated New York today. Right-hander fires, swing and a miss. One ball and one strike now on the number nine hitter in Caballero. Trevor Rogers, in what could be his final appearance as a Baltimore Oriole, goes four innings today, and he lit up the strike zone. 1-1 pitch. Curveball popped up, shallow to right, racing in Beavers underneath the cloudy conditions, makes the play. And there's one down. The numbers, one run earned on five hits, no walks, four strikeouts, four innings of play. If there was a shaky inning, it was after that lengthy layoff where the Orioles had that long at bat at the top of the fourth inning. Elliot Ramos doubled off the center field wall. Amed Rosario then followed with an RBI base hit. Here's Paul Goldschmidt in the leadoff spot. Takes low ball one. But there were really no signs of duress for Trevor Rogers. 55 pitches, that was it. 41 strikes. The 1-0. On a line out to left field, Franklin drifting off to his left, handles it in front of the letters, and they're quickly two down. Fly to right, liner to left, two away. And Ben Rice comes to the plate. Ben Rice, just the fifth homegrown New York Yankee product with 40 or more home runs in a season. There's the pitch. Curveball in for a called strike. Now Aaron Judge has had back-to-back campaigns of 50-plus, and four times he's gone past 40, and that's in recent memory. The 0-1 pitch to Rice. Fastball in there for a called strike, and it's nothing at two. The other three names on that list are elite. On a day where we're talking about Monument Park, they all have monuments. Mickey Mantle, Joe DiMaggio, and Lou Gehrig. 0-2. Chased it down to the dirt, and a strikeout by Suarez as he goes quickly 1-2-3 here in the fifth inning. Off to the sixth we go, 7-1. Baltimore leading in New York on the Orioles Radio Network.
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1: 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Earlier today, one game in the books. The Red Sox have secured their destination into the Bronx after a 4-3 win in their opener of a day-night doubleheader. That's the Johns Hopkins Medicine out-of-town scoreboard as we go to the sixth inning. 7-1 Birds over the Yankees, who have a pitching change as Brett Hollander comes back to the microphone.
0: Yeah, it's the big right-hander, Yerry De Los Santos, who delivers a sinker up and in to J.J., who has an accidental check swing and a foul ball. 0-1 to Jeremiah Jackson. 7-1 Orioles. Beck, the rookie, made the spot start. 5 innings, 6 hits, 7 runs, 3 walks, 8 strikeouts. Got off to a great start in this, but then the Orioles' offense came to life. A sinker, strike two to J.J., 0-2. He gave up 2 home runs, including a grand slam to Dylan Beavers. 97 pitches, 60 strikes for Beck, the 27-year-old right-hander. De Los Santos bends a slider down the way. 1-2. De Los Santos, 28 years old, from Samana, the Dominican Republic. Second season with New York. Has good numbers. That's down the way. 2-2. Just his 16th game, but has a 1.35 ERA. Pitched pretty well last year for the Yankees. Was a Pirate in the big leagues before that in 22 and 23. The 2-2. J.J. tries to lay off a splitter. He checks his swing. They appeal to first. And Edwin Jimenez says no swing. So from 0-2 to 3-2 to Jeremiah Jackson. The 3-2 pitch in the air to center field, towards right center, and still going back to Jones, and he can't make the play. The wind took it, and it took off on him. It bangs around the wall in center field. Jeremiah Jackson's going to third, and he's going to be waved in. The throw from the cutoff man, play at the plate, too late. An inside the park homer for Jeremiah Jackson. 8-1 Baltimore, and the second inside the park home run for the Orioles in the month of September. And another unlikely Oriole to do it. It was hit towards the gap in right center field, and it just took off on the center fielder Spencer Jones. It hit off the wall, and then it went right by him, and it was in no man's land. I mean, Jones almost made the play, and JJ comes all the way around to score. A strike one to Franklin, 8-1 Orioles, and for Jeremiah, he gets to his 10th home run of the season. That bends down and away, 1-1. I mean, Jones is so long, and he's so tall, he was reaching up. And I don't know if he whiffed on it or what, but he couldn't make the play. The ball just took off on him. There's a strike to Franklin. 1-2. Christian Franklin had his first major league RBI his last time up. And then the ball caromed out into no man's land. So Kobe Mayo and Jeremiah Jackson have both hit inside the park home runs in ballparks where that just doesn't happen a whole lot. Great send by Buck Britton. The 1-2, a changeup missed down the way, 2-2. Number 10 for JJ. It was struck well, but to me it looked like almost a medium depth fly ball, maybe a little towards the gap in right center, and then it just shot out that way. A bloop, right field, Goldschmidt on the run, in foul ground, he makes the catch. Out number one. A very unusual play. And it did hit off Jones's glove. It did hit his glove. And then caromed off the wall and went from right center almost to the 408 sign in straightaway center. It rolled for a while off the glove, and Jeremiah Jackson was able to come all the way around and score. A strike to Carlos Narvaez, 0-1.
1: Jones just missed it, Brett. I mean, flat out. Yeah, the wind has been driving the ball, pushing it towards right a little bit.
0: A strike two to Narvaez, 0-2.
1: He was in full gallop mode, had the glove hand extended, and it just went off the top of his glove. He was reaching across his body. Very difficult play. Not easy by any stretch of the imagination, but he just did not secure it.
0: I mean, I think the wind had a lot to do with it. Maybe he took a weird angle at it, too. He was jogging back like he had all day. Down and away to Narvaez, 1-2, and then it just took off on him. And you could tell there was some panic there in the last few moments, in the last few strides. The 1-2. Ground ball shot off the mound and off the glove of De Los Santos. It caroms to the shortstop Lombard, who spins around, fires to first to get Narvaez. What a play by Lombard. And for Narvaez, could anyone have worse luck? I mean, this guy can't buy a hit. He smoked one out to left in his first at-bat. Under any normal set of conditions, he would have had his first Orioles home run. And that was a ground ball sharply hit off the glove of the pitcher and somehow it found the shortstop. It was ticketed for center field. Two down. What a play, though, by Lombard. Beavers, who hit a grand slam his first time up, takes the ball 1-0.
1: Yeah, that's the thing. I mean, with Narvaez, you jolt one, and then you hit a comebacker, glances one off the glove. And then, with the bad luck, he hits it to a freak athlete, yeah, who turns it into an out.
0: And he was out by plenty. This one almost at the shins of Beavers. It goes right to the backstop. Beavers walks towards the right-handed batter's box to get out of the way. 2-0 to Dylan. First career grand slam, is third trip to the plate. 1-for-2 today, plus a walk. He has scored twice. 8-1 Orioles in the top of the sixth. An inside-the-park home run for Jeremiah Jackson. The 2-0, picked up by Beavers, and he fouls it back 2-1. Two and one to Dylan Beavers. He ropes it down the right field line, but foul. It just hooked. 2-2. Orioles with three home runs today. They say the wind's only going to get worse as the day begins. We saw really at first pitch about 15 or so miles per hour in different directions, which is significant, but it's getting worse. Beavers are cutting a miss. He's down on strikes. Chase to changeup, but the Orioles get one more. An inside the park solo homer for Jeremiah Jackson. 8-1 Baltimore as we go to the bottom of the sixth on the Orioles Radio Network.
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2: Albert Suarez, second inning of work, had a 1-2-3 fifth. Big Al back with the big club. This pitch is a ball one to Ramos. 1-0, 8-1 Orioles, bottom of the sixth. Albert Suarez, the big right-hander, comes home. And it's fouled back behind home plate, 1-1. The sixth inning's brought to you by PNC. Patience is a winning strategy in baseball and banking. PNC Bank, brilliantly boring since 1865. The 1-1. High there. 2-1. I would think the hope for Big Al is to gobble up as many of these innings as possible. They have Brandon Young on the mound game two. Obviously, there's a sense with the Orioles no longer contending for a wild card spot, swing and a miss there by Ramos, that you're willing to shorten up guys if they're past their innings limits. And who knows, Boz is scheduled to go Sunday. That might be two innings. Kind of depends, I think. Young, who knows? He's way past all of his personal records. Big chopper at the shortstop. Henderson attacks it. He has plenty of time. He sidearms it to first to get the out. Out number one in the bottom of the sixth. Rosario will bat. Want to catch up on some of these very nice tweets on X to us. We're asking people to check in throughout these two games today. We don't know what Sunday will bring. There's no game anymore tomorrow. We were going to do a check-in tomorrow. Sunday's weather looks bleak. Rosario swings at a curveball and hits it foul, 0-1. Dennis Smith says, we both, with his wife in parentheses, grew up listening to baseball on the radio while being off the grid, so to speak. And thanks to satellite radio, we can listen to this afternoon's game in the, can you read this one? This peninsula? Where's that?
3: Keweenaw?
2: Okay. Good enough for me.
3: Yeah.
2: The 1-1 pitch. Line drive into left field, a base hit for Rosario. A one-out base runner for the Yankees with Lombard coming to bat. In North Country, with weather here today, absolutely spectacular. Thank you, Dennis.
1: Oh, it's the peninsula in Michigan.
2: Oh, how about that?
1: Yeah, the UP.
2: That's where Scott Garceau is from. Barb writes in, Fred and Ben listening from Omaha. So nice to end the week of teaching third graders by listening to a doubleheader. Go O's. Love the camaraderie of you two and how polite you are. Oh, that's a fine compliment. Hope my mother was listening. Swinging a foul ball back home, play 0-1. And also, Barb, my wife is a second grade teacher. Tom O, I love this one. Listening from my dorm room at Purdue University, Ben Wagner.
1: Boiler down.
2: What state's that in again?
1: The great state of Indiana.
2: The 0-1. Lombard hits this high in the air, twisting down the right field line. Beavers in the corner, and he's out of room. It's a foul ball in the corner, 0-2. Listening to MLB Plus and thinking about home. Thanks for giving me something to listen to while avoiding homework. Co-host.
1: My man.
2: That was me. That was me in a library trying to focus. And in the early days of MLB.com, anything but writing that paper or studying for that test. And I'd say, oh, one more half inning. Listener Joe and Fred and Jim. High for a ball, 1-2. I mean, I did that religiously. Richard says, Prem Ben, enjoyed listening to you all. Josh, too, this season. I listened through the MLB app from Sacramento. And O's Radio is my favorite radio broadcast team. Thanks for a professional, passionate, and knowledgeable season from the booth. Thank you. Ball there, 2-2 to Lombard. Runner at first, one away, bottom of the sixth, 8-1 Orioles. It's very kind. All these are. And we appreciate our listeners more than we could ever, I think, put into words. And we're in the words business. 2-2 to George Lombard in the pitch. Breaking balls hit foul out of play down the right field line. It remains 2-2. Nick says, Brett and Ben, checking in from Perry Hall. Pleasure listening all season. Maybe next year you guys can get some OT pay in the postseason. What do we do in the offseason? That's a big question. The 2-2. Swing and a miss. A curveball to strike out Lombard Jr. Two away. I'm very eager to find out. Of course, it'll be a month of watching and taking the postseason, and then right after the World Series comes to an end, it's going to be a very unusual November, I think, with a lot up in the air right now in the industry. Here's Spencer Jones. With the pending lockout in 22, November and December are wild. This is going to be low for a ball, 1-0. It will almost certainly be a truncated offseason. And I honestly don't know what to expect as far as free agency signings and trades and things of that sort. The Orioles were super aggressive last offseason. The 1-0 popped up foul out of play off to the left. I think the Alonso signing came, my memory serves me correctly, the week of Army-Navy. So that's kind of prime time free agent signing time.
1: Mid-December, yep. Right? Just after the winter meetings.
2: Right. The 1-1 pitch. Spencer Jones gets jammed, and he lifts it foul out of play off to the left. 1-2. But I think we have today and Sunday to talk about what this team has going for it and what they need to improve on. And I looked at a lot of year-over-year numbers getting ready for this weekend. The 1-2. Swing and a miss. Big Al back with the team and throwing some gas. Three strikeouts in two innings for Robert Suarez. Back-to-back K's to end the sixth. 8-1 Orioles. We'll go to the seventh on the Orioles Radio Network.
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0: hit number 42 his second time up. And that was the seventh consecutive hit that left the ballpark. And then he had a measly single his next time up. Batting here against De Los Santos and a heater on the outside corner for a strike, 0-1. I mentioned things that obviously the Orioles need to look at, and I'm happy to make this weekend about it. I think that's part of it. I'm already looking forward to 26. The 0-1, Alonso looks at a changeup down, 1-1. I mean, I kind of look at this as three broad-based things. One, and this is in no particular order, it's the season for Gunnar Henderson. The 1-1. Alonso cracks this left field, and forget about it. Wow! Where did that go for number 43? That thing made it to the top of the bleachers, I think, in left center field. I don't think I've ever seen anything like that. 9-1 Baltimore, and Alonso continues his power parade. 43 of them in 2026.
1: In this city, that's a $100 cab ride. Holy smokes, 471 feet.
0: With a wind coming in right there towards left center. How far? Henderson takes a strike, and it's 0-1.
1: Longest of the season, 471.
0: What was the exit velo on that? A strike to Henderson, who was hitting well for 10 games and right back to where it was before. Now he's in a funk again, hasn't he, hit in three games, couple of strikeouts today. That was my number one thing, was Gunnar Henderson, as he takes it down, 1-2. And I hate to put it on one person, it's not fair. And there are aspects of Gunnar's season that were good, you know, 20-plus doubles, 24, 25 home runs. But this is someone who almost won an MVP award in 24. Last year took a step back. If he had the season he had last year, this year, this is a playoff team. If he has the season he had in 24 this year, this team might win the division. So that's one of the top priorities, figuring out Gunnar Henderson. The 2-2, that's roped to the gap in right center field. It's a base hit. Going over to cut it off Rosario. Henderson turns first, a big turn, and then slams on the brakes. A single for Gunnar. Good to see. By the way, Alonso, 43 bombs. He now has driven in 113. That has tied Alec Burleson for the Major League lead in runs batted in. So he can still win that. Lead all of Major League Baseball in homers, or in runs batted in. Among baseball's leaders is Alonso in home runs. Mayo batting after the Henderson single. 9-1 Orioles. Four home runs today for Baltimore. Did you ever get to the exit velo on that? What was that?
1: 113.
0: I mean, the numbers are kind of staggering for Alonso, and I'm almost at a point of saying save some for next year. A strike there to Mayo, 0-2. He has a chance to win the Major League RBI leader. Right now he's tied for first in that department. He leads the American League. He has a higher OPS entering today, and it's obviously gone up with two home runs, higher than Harper, Schwarber, and Matt Olson. These are stars we're talking about. Up and away, 2-2. He has the third best OPS among all Major League first basemen, but to be fair, the two that are slightly in front of him, Contreras and Bowers, Mayo looks at a pitch down and away, 2-2. They have 150 less at-bats than Alonso. So Alonso has put together the best all-around year for any first baseman. He's been exactly what the Orioles were hoping for, and dare I say more, than anyone could have anticipated. Grounded foul off the bat of Mayo. We mentioned earlier that Alonso, they're not all the same home run. A lot of power hitters, I can see Cal Ripken hit a home run in my mind, and I think it went to the same spot every time, which is fine. But Alonso shoots him out sometimes to right. He can hit him to straightaway center. He hits the line drive to left field, and then he hit that one to outer space. Swing and a foul tip into the mitt of the catcher, Sanchez. Mayo strikes out, one down in the top of the seventh. 9-1 Orioles, two Alonso homers, four total. This guy belongs in a higher league. Christian Encarnacion Strand. He will bat with Henderson at first and a strike one to CES. Alonso's OPS right now is at 885. He has three hits today. That batting average getting close to 270. The 0-1 hit high in the air to left field, very shallow. Out is Volpe, the third baseman. The shortstop Lombard is there in left field. The shortstop makes the catch, route number two. Two away, and Couser will bat with Henderson still at first. But I was talking about things that need to be looked at. One, Henderson. And, you know, Mayo definitely took a step this year. We'll put Basayo and Beavers this season as rookies in another category. I think you need to play a few seasons before you really figure out what you have. But Couser and Holiday did not take the steps forward for a variety of reasons that everyone was hoping for. So you kind of have to figure out that group. And then the third thing, I think, is just playing a more fundamentally sound brand of baseball. And that really cost them a lot of games earlier in the year. Low for a ball to Couser, 1-0. There's the fundamental side. Obviously, it was pointed out the other night when Jeremiah Jackson on Sunday, after nine straight pitches out of the zone, swinging away. That's not fundamental baseball. And I think, you know, physical errors happen. It's part of the game as another wind gust comes through and time is called. I always point out, and I think it's a life lesson for my kids, that Brooks Robinson, the greatest defensive player maybe in the history of baseball, certainly the greatest third baseman ever, made three errors once in the same inning. I mean, errors do happen, but some of the mental blunders we saw earlier in the year cost them a lot of games, and there were a lot of unearned runs. Couser takes a strike, 1-1, and that just has to get better, plainly. However many games you think they could have, should have, would have won, you're not going to win them all, but if you flip a couple of them right now, you're in the postseason. If you flip seven or eight, it's an entirely different season. The 1-1, Couser swings awkwardly at one and hits it on the ground towards the camera well by the Yankee dugout. His back knee gave out a little bit on that, I think, or he hit it off his back leg. 1-2 to Colton with Henderson on at first. 9-1 Baltimore, top of the seventh.

0: The pitch. Couser takes it in the dirt. 2-2. Couser and Holiday are really intriguing at this point, given the amount of at-bats and years they've played. And they're still young. Holiday's really young by age. But they have been around the big leagues now for some time. Mayo looks like he took a step forward, and Basayo and Beavers had up and down seasons, as you would expect. Down and in with a change, 3-2. Of course, nowadays in Major League Baseball, you can get off to a great start. Just look at Anthony Volpe or Austin Wells of the Yankees, and next thing you know, a year or two later, you're hanging on by a thread. Strangest thing in the modern game. Seems like a lot of young players are on the same roller coaster. There goes the runner from first, the 3-2 pitch, lined into center field, a base hit. Henderson will make it to third. Couser holds up at first. A base hit for Colton, on base for a third time today. His second hit, first and third, with two down. And here's Mr. Inside the Park, Jeremiah Jackson. And Colton, that time, hit a well-placed changeup. That's good to see from Couser. Went down and got it. Matt Blake, the Yankees pitching coach, is out to talk to De Los Santos. 9-1 Orioles, top of the seventh, first and third, with two down. And you had a note on Oriole inside the park homers.
1: The last time that the Orioles had multiple inside the park home runs in the same season, 1973.
0: Amazing.
1: They had a pair of inside the parkers that year. Paul Blair had both of them in the span of about a week.
0: That's amazing, too.
1: August the 26th and September the 3rd.
0: Well, what was the date of the Mayo inside the park homer? We were in New York City.
1: It was City Field.
0: Yeah, it was just a few days ago. That happened as J.J. pops this up, shallow left, Lombard the shortstop. Coming in as the wind blows it towards the infield. He makes the catch, Seibert tired, but Alonso

0: 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Working every day, ATCs guide more than a billion passengers safely to and from destinations each year. 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
1: And now, ladies and gentlemen, please join us in singing along with Robert Merrill's rendition of God Bless America.

0: a great Yankee Stadium tradition. God bless America during the stretch. Orioles 9, Yankees 1. We'll go the home half of the 7th on the Orioles Radio Network.
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0: Albert Suarez delivers a ball to Anthony Volpe, leading off for the Yankees in the bottom of the 7th, 1-0. Third inning of work for Suarez. He's been really good. 9-1 Orioles, first of two in this straight-through doubleheader. A strike there, 1-1. Brett Hollander, Ben Wagner, Mikey C. in the house here in the Bronx. And Ryan Leshko dominating back at home base, high atop TV Hill. A breaking ball in there for a strike, 1-2. We could play the old game, where in the world is Alec Hildebeindel right now? I think he's at Copacabana Beach somewhere. The 1-2. That one's outside for a ball, 2-2. He's in Brazil with the Ravens.
7: Hope he took a rake and a lawnmower.
0: Yeah. What a mess that is. The 2-2. Swing and a miss. Another punch out for Suarez. He has K'd three straight and four overall in 2 1/3. Sanchez will bat. One out. Base is empty. Orioles with four home runs. 9-1 they lead. They're out hitting New York 10-6. Yankees getting ready for postseason baseball again. Strike down the middle, 0-1. Trevor Rogers started this game, but went only four.

0: the free agent to be. 4 innings, 5 hits, 1 run, no walks, 4 strikeouts, 55 pitches. Very Trevor Rogers-like. This bends down and away, 1-1. Suarez at 33 pitches. First game the Orioles have played this year where they have officially been eliminated. Different from last year in that sense. The 1-1. This is popped up foul out of play off to the right. Felt like last year's team was literally out of it before the season began. Certainly by around May 15th it felt that way as Paul Blackburn gets loose for New York. Orioles ending the season in the Bronx again for a second straight year. The 1-2 pitch lined into right center field for a base hit. Beavers gets to it quickly. A one-out single for Sanchez with Jose Caballero coming to the plate. It's kind of interesting. This is the 10th time, going back to 1954, the Orioles have ended their season against the Yankees. That's more than any other team they've played. Tenth time in the Bronx, which is by far the most. Swing and a miss. Home one. Boston is second on the list, and the Orioles have ended their season at Fenway Park 6 times. Feels like we're here every year at the end of the year. And hey, I'm okay with it. The 0-1. Swing and a miss. Gassed it right by him at 93, and Big Al looks fresh. 0-2 to Caballero. Runner on at first, one out. Swing and a foul ball. Back of home plate, 0-2. To Caballero. The pitch. That breaks down away and in the dirt, 2-2. Rob Jefferson says, thanks for a great year on the radio. Listen all summer from OC on the balcony. Today, listen on my way from practice. Thank you, Rob. Robert writes in, Brett, Alonso's home run. They show movies on a flight like that. Fouled out of play off to the right, 1-2. The real Raider fan says to us, listening from San Diego, thanks to you all for getting me through the work days. Have a great offseason. We'll be waiting to tune in next season and see you all in San Diego and Anaheim next year. Can't wait for that. Swing and a foul tip for strike three. Caballero retired. Another strikeout for Big Al. 5 strikeouts for Suarez. He's recorded 8 outs and 5 by strikeout. 9-1 Orioles, Goldschmidt batting. And this breaks down away, 1-0. Bryce says, Brett and Ben listening while delivering my route here in North Portland. I know I'm not the only letter carrier O's fan who'll be sad about the season ending, looking forward to spring training already. Thank you, Bryce. This cutter missed outside again, 2-0. Lois Hertz, listening in Atlanta, trying to ignore the Braves. This may be the last day. That makes me sad. Same to us. A strike right on the outside corner to Goldschmidt, 2-1. BJH says, Brett and Ben, spending a lovely fall evening in the yard doing some cleanup, listening to the O's for the last time in 26. Thanks for the entertaining season. Ground ball slowly at the third base. CES gloves it and fires overhand to first in plenty of time to get Goldschmidt, and the side is retired. We are 7 complete in game one of this doubleheader. 9-1 Orioles. We'll go to the 8th on the Orioles Radio Network.
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0: Play day, took all two Alonzo homers, one that I'm pretty sure went to the Empire State Building, and then an inside the park and a grand slam. That's like 5 months in four innings.
9: A yeoman's effort.
0: Thank you.
9: And it's only game one of two. Paul Blackburn out of the bullpen, his 61st appearance of the year. A veteran right-hander as Christian Franklin leading it off. Franklin and the Birds first, and the right-hander's pitch outside ball one. 9-1, Orioles on top. Big story of the day, Pete Alonso continuing to drive in runs. Now 113 RBIs on the year, 43 home runs on the season. And Franklin's got another hit. He pokes it the opposite way. His first hit today drove in his first run in the big leagues. Now he's got his first multiple hit game. Leadoff knock for the Birds here in the eighth. Wind is really picking up now as that front barrels in to the tri-state area here around Connecticut, New Jersey, and New York. So they are bracing for impact, and the reason that this game went from a single game as planned to a double dip. Here's Carlos Narvaez, who's hit into some tough luck today. First pitch strike to him out of the number nine spot. Thought he had a home run when he blasted a ball out to deep left field, but that's when the wind was blowing around 15 to 20 miles an hour in its gust, beat it back to the field of play, impacting that drive by 15 feet. The pitch down and away, one ball and one strike. Then he had a hot shot that glanced off the glove of the pitcher and ricocheted right to George Lombard. Yankee shortstop, a tremendous athlete, acrobatically completed the out. So he's got an 0-for-3 to show for it. One ball and one strike. Runner at first, nobody out. And the pitch. Fastball popped up, shallow right field. The second baseman going back. Caballero with a basket catch. Snap throw over to first, not in time. In one fluid motion, Caballero tried to keep that glove down, seeing if he could bait Christian Franklin to drift him further away from first base. But a heady play by Franklin, staying close to the bag, even though Caballero tried to deke his way underneath it. He made the catch and then tried to flick it back towards first. Runner at first, now one down. Go to the top of the order, and Dylan Beavers, who cranked his first career grand slam back in that loud fourth inning. Orioles on top, 9-1, hitting here in the eighth. Beavers looks high, ball one. The pitch, fouled back. But talking about the four home runs that the Orioles struck, I think the most impressive, that inside the Parker that skipped through the grass after landing out of the reach of the center fielder, Spencer Jones. As it was bouncing around the grass, I was thinking about our friends at Pennington Grass Seed the official partner of the Orioles grounds crew. Pennington Grass Seed, the grass is greener. If you're looking for an easy upgrade on your lawn this season, go with Pennington Grass Seed. That was certainly today's best play on the grass. Beavers takes outside, 2-1. Ninth pitch from Blackburn is low, and it's 3-1. Going along with a grand slam, a walk and a trot home on the first of two from Pete Alonso earlier for Dylan Beavers. Takes outside, and that's 4. That'll be a 5-pitch walk. Well, runners on at first and second, and the Orioles looking for more. See if they can get into double figures. This is the guy that can do it. Here comes Pete Alonso. Two impressive home runs, each different but equally as impactful. The pitch, fastball high, 1. He taking all the way. The first was a rocket right through the teeth of the wind in left field. The second was a majestic drive, the longest home run this season by any Oriole hitter, 471 feet. He swings and he humpback liners it towards first base, and it's caught on the foul side of the line by Goldschmidt, 2. Haven't really got in the kitchen. Alonso, he's frustrated not being able to get around on that. And it hung up just long enough for Goldschmidt to hustle to his left over the line and make a thigh-high catch. 2. This is Gunnar Henderson. 1-4 at the plate. Looks at a curveball outside, 1. The pitch. Fastball pops the glove, a called strike. Left-hand hitter stares out. 1-1 from Blackburn. Wrapped on the ground towards the second baseman. Kicks up on the backhand of Caballero. He lost the baseball. He has no idea where it is. Franklin's dashing towards the plate, and he's going to score! Christian Franklin never powered down, rounding third base. Realized the second baseman had no idea where it was. Caballero found it late, rushed the throw to the plate. Franklin with a headlong dive. He scores, and the Birds are into double figures. 10-1 Baltimore. Once that ball climbed the left arm on the backhanded attempt by Caballero, he lost track of it. Buck Britton with another aggressive send. The accelerating slam down by Franklin. He dashes in, and the Orioles have opened up a 9-run lead.
10: Pitcher stole the ball. The pitcher is challenged.
9: Pitcher is Paul Blackburn challenging. Thought it was a strike. It wasn't.
10: The call is confirmed. New York is out of challenges.
9: Yankees lose their challenge. Gutter's aboard at first. The runner at second, Dylan Beavers. And the pitch poured right over for a called strike. They called that a hit?
0: That's a hit, but no RBI.
9: Certainly not an RBI. I don't know that that's a hit. It's the big leagues, right?
0: Yeah.
9: 1-1. Fouled away at the plate. Now, Gunnar Henderson will take it.
0: Oh, he'll take it.
9: I don't want to take anything away to help the stats here on the last weekend of the season, but that looked like Caballero was lining up his footwork to get the backhand set up. And he flat out clanked it. One, two. That's low. 2-2. Did I turn old this season?
0: Yes, very.
9: Nah,
0: get off my lawn.
9: Yeah. These clouds. O's have 10 runs now on a dozen hits. The pitch over for a called strike. And that is strike 3. Even Edwin Moscoso called that like it was strike 2. But that is strike 3. Mayo goes down looking. that will retire the side. Christian Franklin comes in on the ball that was booted by Caballero, making it 10-1. Orioles leading in New York on the Orioles Radio.
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9: For strike one. Ben Rice leading off the bottom of the eighth inning here at Yankee Stadium, where it has been all Baltimore and all Pete Alonso today. A couple of home runs for the Polar Bear, a 10-1 lead for the O's. Curveball dropped in for a called strike on Rice. Young left-handed batter. 0 for 3 today with a couple of strikeouts. The pitch, that's high. One ball and two strikes now on the DH. He's batting second, Elliot Ramos, and then Amed Rosario. 2-3-4 for Aaron Boone and the Yankees. The kick and the come home on the 1-2. Sails up and away. Two balls and two strikes in what has been a very thrifty relief outing for Albert Suarez. He's retired 9 of 11 since coming in relief for Trevor Rogers. The 2-2. Curveball on a line into right field, a base hit. Yanked into the open space in right. Ben Rice aboard. That's the eighth hit of the afternoon for the Yankees.
0: Ben, I want to tell you something because I know you've been wondering that this copyright broadcast is presented by the authority of the Orioles and may not be reproduced or retransmitted in any form. And the accounts and descriptions of this game may not be disseminated without the express written consent of the Baltimore Orioles.
9: Thank you for keeping it legal. First pitch off the bat of Elliot Ramos. Lofted out to left field. Underneath it, Christian Franklin has it lined up, and he makes the play. There's one down, runner back at first base. Birds lead by 9.
0: You can make a really dramatic reading of the copyright.
9: Yeah, I know. It's really funny. That word disseminated in there, you can go a number of different ways. It's a good copy to speed read, too.
0: Do you have it memorized? Uh-oh.
9: If I got rolling. Oh, now we have time.
0: I think something got in the eye of Big Al, maybe.
9: He's just walked off the backside of the bump. Manager Craig Albernez and Ben Frazier, one of the trainers of the Orioles, jogging out to meet Big Al in between the mound and second base.
0: It is very gusty. So maybe something got in the eye.
9: And listen, it's been really blowing around the last couple of hours, so even though they soaked around home plate and on the diamond, you still see some dirt get kicked up, and you know what, it might be a bloody nose.
0: He has a bloody nose.
9: It's this dry air. Oh yeah, it started to bleed on him. He's got his head cocked back, kind of doing the pat, the blot on the end of the nose.
0: You said I'm okay.
9: said he's okay. He's just trying to stop the drainage.
0: Pete Alonso has been nominated for the 2026 Roberto Clemente Award presented by Capital One. 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
9: That's Brett Hollander. I'm Ben Wagner. Ryan Leshko back at Baseball Control. Mike Caragliano behind us. One of those dramatic names you have to really deliver.
0: Mikey C?
9: Mikey C. All right, we're good to go. Amed Rosario steps back in. And the first pitch in there. Strike one on Rosario. 10-1, Baltimore leading in New York. Game one of two. The pitch in the air, right side. Going back from second goes Jackson over near the line in right field. Beavers trots underneath it. That ball carries to him. And there are two down. Rice stays at first base, and here comes George Larnbart Jr. Quiet night for him. 0-for-3 here in the opener. That started to heat it up. Both with base hits and a little bit of power. Had a double and a home run last night as New York came from a 4-0 deficit to knock off the Tampa Bay Rays. The pitch, swinging a foul back. That's strike one. Yankees with their win yesterday, their high watermark on the year, 25 games over 500. They won 3 out of 4 over Tampa Bay, but the one win was a big win for the Rays. They secured the number one spot. Pitch over for a called strike, and it's 0-2. In the ninth for the Orioles, Christian Encarnacion Strand, Colton Cowser, Jeremiah Jackson lined up to bat. 0-2. Fouled away. Hot shot past the on-deck circle where Spencer Jones is waiting. Busy day on the board. A couple on the first of two home runs by Pete Alonso in the third inning. The bat around 5-run fourth that had the Dylan Beavers grand slam. And then single tallies in the sixth and the seventh and the eighth. The pitch is high. 1-2 on Lombard. One, two coming. In the air, floating out to right field, circled by Beavers, puts the bare hand away towards Cowser, and makes the pluck with the glove hand to retire the side. Leadoff single, nothing more for the Yankees. Albert Suarez, he's been great in long relief today, retiring 12 of 15 batters to face him. We're off to the ninth inning. It's the Orioles 10 and the Yankees 1 on the Orioles Radio Network.
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9: In the Bronx, New York, here this afternoon. Now into the evening, the first of a twin bill, and they'll go back-to-back tonight. With Brett Hollander, I'm Ben Wagner. 10-1 Baltimore. Christian Encarnacion Strand, he's going to lead it off as the Yankees have made yet again another pitching change, and this is by design. Aaron Boone wants to get a lot of arms action today with so many questions for the rest of the weekend. David Bednar is out of the bullpen to work, and Christian Encarnacion Strand takes high ball one. Right-hander set and brings it home. And a fastball on the outside corner, a called strike. This pitching change is brought to you by Jones Junction. 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Another Yankee reliever pitching a lot this year. Appearance number 64 on the season is pulled on the ground, kicking off the third base bag and shooting up the left field line all the way to the base of the wall, where it's dug off the fence by the left fielder, Elliot Ramos, and Christian Encarnacion Strand strolls into second standing with a leadoff two-bagger.
0: Yeah, number 13 for CES. So in the big leagues, came on right around the All-Star break, 11 homers and 13 doubles. What a run for CES. I have to mention this. This was posted by MLB Twitter. Jeremiah Jackson in this game hit the first inside the park home run at Yankee Stadium since 2014. CC Sabathia was on the mound when that happened. Today, the Yankees retired Sabathia's number.
9: 52 hanging on the wall, and baseball's wild, isn't it? Swing and a miss by Colton Cowser as Jeremiah Jackson looms on deck. Scheduled to bat third in this inning anyway.
0: I think Big Al is done by the hugs he's getting in the Orioles dugout. Another season where he just comes to the rescue time and time again.
9: How valuable is a guy like him, and specifically that guy, to this team this season? 0-2 on Colton Cowser. The pitch. Downstairs. One ball and two strikes.
0: This is not an official stat, but I asked Stats to tell me how many times, and it's too many for me to go back and count, Albert Suarez has been involved in a, quote, transaction this year. Now, that can be many things. DFA'd, sent down, called up, activated, whatever it is.
9: The pitch to Colton, high and away.
0: The number is 15, which is incredible. 15 different transactions since the start of the Major League season. That is second to Carlos Carrasco of the Braves. He's at 16.
9: 2-2. Cowser swings and misses. And maybe got a sliver of it, and it did bounce out of the glove. So the at-bat continues. It's 2-2. Carlos Carrasco with Atlanta. This season, his transaction started a little bit after Albert Suarez. But to have that many, they've got to continue right away and all the way through the summer. Carrasco had it shut down on July the 8th. The 2-2. Bounce on the right side near the hole. Caballero backs up into the outfield grass and makes the play onto first. That'll advance CES over to third. There's one down.
0: Even that ground out by Cowser, and if this was a tight ball game, which it's not, advancing the runner to third with only one out against a pitcher the caliber of Bednar, that is a positive play. That's the kind of stuff the Orioles need to do more of moving forward here. Just not enough situational baseball. Cowser's had a good day. A double, a walk, a ground out, a single, and a ground out. He's put the ball in play every time, and he's walked.
9: That's the proverbial, if he's on, get him over, get him in kind of setup. And yeah, that's what Cowser did.
0: It's where the Orioles have fallen short these last few years, if you ask me. Talking about things that need to change, kind of the DNA of the offense. The Orioles hit a fair amount of home runs. They're 10th in baseball entering today. They had four today, so we'll see where the rank is afterwards.
9: Jeremiah Jackson at the plate, took the first pitch for a ball, swings at the second and fouls it back. One ball and one strike on JJ.
0: But if you're not the Yankees, who are always in the top three or four in homers, and they also hit with a low batting average, they do steal a lot of bases, and the Orioles do not. You need to diversify a little more. You need to make more contact. Just too many strikeouts. The batting average for the team is just too low.
9: The 1-1, up two balls and one strike.
0: And, yeah, I think, you know, in the end, I don't think there's an overall goal number. I'm sure people run front offices will tell you we want to have this OPS and this many runs scored, but you're trying to win each game. However you have to do that.
9: The 2-1 fouled away. And that's what's burned many in this game. And most recently, Pete Alonso, who made a prominent proclamation to the guys over in Queens, while you're fiddling with your figures, I'm summarizing, of course. Two balls and two strikes. The pitch is down and away. Three balls and two strikes. And that's when Pete Alonso is having some discussions with the front office of the New York Mets about a potential contract. And David Stearns automatically just leaned on the numbers. And he said, you know, our figures and our projections and our modeling, certain buzzwords that you hear a lot during the free agency process and trying to figure out a contract's value with a player associated. He said, well, when my Hall of Fame career is being evaluated, you will still be fiddling with your figures. 3-2. That's high. Ball four. One down. Runners now at first and third. Late in the opening game, and it's lopsided. 10-1. Baltimore leading here in New York. Jeremiah Jackson takes the free pass. Brett had mentioned that CC Sabathia was on the mound here in the Bronx last time the Yankee Stadium saw an inside the park home run. It was hit by the Tampa Bay Rays. And it happened early in that game. Third inning off of CC himself. Christian Franklin goes through the first pitch, strike one. Big day for Christian Franklin. A couple of base hits in his first RBI in the big leagues. He scored a couple of runs. The pitch. Off the outside corner. One ball and one strike. Franklin acquired at the trade deadline from the Washington Nationals organization. He was in AAA, then finally got the call of his life. 1-1. Check swing foul, third base side. His former teammates, now associated with the Washington Nationals in Rochester, won the International League Governor's Cup. And they've advanced now for the one-game winner-take-all in the AAA National Championship. OKC, Oklahoma City, that advanced after a start by the former Oriole, Cole Irvin. They will be in Vegas. Swing and a miss by Franklin. He's retired on strikes. Farm Report, as always this season, brought to you by Royal Farms. Don't forget your Orioles Cup the next time you fill up at Royal Farms. Enjoy discounted drinks all year long, only for the O's. Only at Royal Farms. First and third for Carlos Narvaez. The pitch. Way outside, ball one. Crowd starting to get a little bit bigger. Remember, this was a scheduled 7 o'clock first pitch on this Friday night. The 1-0. Check swing. Did he offer? They appealed to first. Did not. Two balls and no strikes on Narvaez. Wonder what the percentage of people coming to the ballpark today. They show up and they realize a game is going on. Didn't realize that a game got moved.
0: I could see a good amount.
9: Me too. Pitch is high. No, it was about 24 hours ago we got the alert. Oh, hey, set the alarm a little bit early.
0: Yeah, not everyone who goes to games and loves their teams, follows every second of it, is gripped by it on social media.
9: 3-0, that's high, four-pitch walk. Bednar is just not sharp.
0: Well, no, he's not, and obviously it's a 10-1 game, and he's just trying to get ready for the postseason. They obviously don't want him to pitch too much tonight. This is more than likely his final tune-up before Tuesday, but it's also not the outing you want heading into the postseason.
9: Certainly not. He's issued a couple of walks all over the map with his 23 pitches, and he's just walked the bases loaded.
0: Hey, Chris Hoyles once hit two grand slams in the same game in 1998 for the Orioles against Cleveland. Dylan Beavers is batting right now with the bases juiced.
9: Well. What do we have here? An opportunity for Dylan Beavers. He crushed a granny bank in the fourth inning.
0: It's the perfect ballpark for him.
9: Short porch in right field, and Beavers is stepping in. Bullpen getting busy in a hurry. All right, bases loaded. Started with a CES double. Moved over on the bounce out. Walks to Jackson and Narvaez. Had the sacks packed. And the pitch. Jackknifing out of the way. A fastball for ball one on Beavers. Dylan today around the Grand Slam. A couple of walks. Had really been the soup. Came in two for his last 21 before the granny. The 1-0. Taking low. Two balls and no strikes. This ninth inning has put a boat anchor on the rhythm. 2-0 again on Beavers. And the pitch poured right over for a called strike. He was taking all the way. Bases loaded. And the pitch outside. That moves the count to three balls and one strike. Alonso looking for a chance to bat one more time. Can it happen here in the ninth? It's only one out. And the 3-1 pitch. In the air, out to left field. It'll hang up. Underneath it. There is Ramos to retire the side. Bases left loaded. Birds will not score, but they will carry a large lead into the bottom of the ninth inning. 10-1, leading in New York on the Orioles Radio Network.
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9: 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Final score in the opening game of a twin bill at Fenway Park. The Red Sox secured their destination in the wild card. They're coming to the Bronx after knocking off the Chicago Cubs in game one earlier today. Alex Hoppe out of the bullpen. His first pitch lined out of play by Spencer Jones. A 100-mile-an-hour sinker unleashed by Hoppe to the left-handed batter. Strike one on Jones. Spencer Jones, Anthony Volpe, and then Ollie Sanchez scheduled to come up here in the ninth. Hoppe fires. Fouled back. No balls and two strikes. What a spectacular moment we're having right now. It's been very cloudy and kind of dreary through the majority of our afternoon, but now we have a beautiful sliver of sunset illuminating the low-lying cloud cover here. 0-2. Down and in. One ball and two strikes. You look off into the distance. You just see the hues kind of blending together. Orange and pinks. Little slivers of blue here and there. Almost turning purple. 1-2. Down and in. Two balls and two strikes. Trevor Rogers went through the first four innings today. He was really sharp. His final campaign here in 2026. Albert Suarez, fantastic. The pitch to high hoppy. Jones rockets it out to right field. That's screaming back, and that hits off the wall. Down and in play for a long single by Jones. Beavers got to it quickly, wheeled it back in towards the field of play, and a leadoff long single here to open up the ninth. The Maryland Energy Administration is circling every save in the scorebook this season to remind Marylanders to save money with clean energy. Learn more at energy.maryland.gov. Birds lead it 10-1. Anthony Volpe at the plate, swings and fouls the first pitch back, strike one. Stay tuned. In between ball games, we're going to get to Glenn Clark as fast as possible. Glenn Clark Radio coming up in between games. Oh, 1. Check swing roller, first base side that got Volpe in the batter's box, called dead by the home plate umpire. Hey, we're getting a sliver of a rainbow now.
0: Well, I'll be darned.
9: That's where? Beautiful. It's beautiful. Just off to the right. This is really kind of the highlight of what was a very dreary afternoon. I mean, besides Pete Alonso and Dylan Beavers and those guys. 0-2, wasted high. The baseball sensor has been plenty of highlights for the Orioles today. This is more along the lines for the aesthetics. 1-2 coming. Swing and a miss. Volpe down on strikes and one away. Brett is doing his best to really capture this moment. Social media next?
0: I don't know. I can't really do it justice.
9: Oh, really? I'm a sucker for a sunset. I got to be honest.
0: I hear you.
9: I love a good sunset.
0: It's almost like Mets colors over Yankee Stadium.
9: You don't say.
0: Yeah.
9: You don't say. Blues and oranges? Where's the red rage?
0: It's not really Orioles orange.
9: Where's the red rage from Queens? Whoa, watch out. A fastball unleashed. And that sinker did get Sanchez. Spencer Jones will go to second. Sanchez slowly up the first baseline. And that went right off the elbow guard. It was not a direct hit. He backed out of the way at the last moment. Clunky ninth inning. Okay. Runaway where it counts. 10-1. O's leading in New York. The pitch. That is right down the middle, but called the ball. Perhaps low. Yeah, may have been low. 1-0. Watch out, high and tight. Out of the reach of Narvaez. That'll advance the base runners. Caballero thought he was going to get tagged. Jones jogs to third. Sanchez into scoring position. And a little more wildness from Hoppy.
0: Yeah, he got up to such a good start with the Orioles, but recently it's been a lot more erratic and really wild. And that has been his history, that there are days where he just doesn't know where it's going. And we may have entered one of those days. I mean, he hits Sanchez, and then that one was up and in and almost right to the backstop. And now the Orioles, with a 10-1 lead, this is really frustrating, will get on the phone to the bullpen. And if you ask me, I don't know, 3 weeks ago, I would say Hoppy had an inside track to the team next year, but it's moments like this that make it really hard.
9: Swing and a miss by Caballero as he gets back in there. 2 balls and 1 strike. And the Orioles knew what they had with Hoppy, too. They knew he was a bit of a project, and you could also look at Cam Sanders in the same vein. The 2-1, down and away,
0: yep,
9: with a slider.
0: Two guys who can be very erratic, who have stuff. It's not about the stuff. It's everything else. And with Hoppy, you're hoping he's making strides and maybe has a great spring and earns his way onto the team next year, because it's hard to find guys who have the arm he has.
9: Runners at second and third. Still one out. The pitch. That's high. Ball four. Single, plunk, walk. Bases loaded.
0: You don't need to throw it that hard. You just don't. I mean, it's nice if you can go back and dial it up to triple digits and get it over the plate, but when you don't know where it's going, you don't need to throw it through a brick wall. And Drew French will come out and have a conversation. So you got a pitch or two? Are you going to make that?
9: I'm thinking about it.
0: A social media post?
9: Here's the picture that Brett Hollander is, you know, really...
0: Let me see what you did. Let me see how much better your picture
9: really?
0: Is than mine. Yeah. You may have a better angle.
9: I think, you know what? I think maybe I do. I don't know. What do you think?
0: It's okay.
9: Is it because I clean the lens? Is that why?
0: It's okay. Cam Sanders now loosening up for Baltimore.
9: Well, here come the oranges again. It changes minute by minute.
0: But getting someone else into this game when you have 9 more innings to play today is just extremely frustrating.
9: Shouldn't happen, bottom line. When we talk about baseball IQ, situational understanding, it goes beyond just being in the batter's box. There is a pitching side to this, too. Paul Goldschmidt, the veteran, bats. And the first pitch, slider down and away, ball one.
0: And now you're through the top of the order. I mean, you essentially left the bottom third of this Yankee lineup, which, by the way, Volpe, Sanchez, and Caballero, that's not exactly murderer's row here. And now you have to deal with the big boys.
9: Goldschmidt's been swinging the bat well recently. Had a couple of hits last night. Hoppy misses up and in. Behind again, 2 balls and no strikes. And a dangerous Ben Rice out on deck. He's hit 41 home runs this year. Goldschmidt, the longtime Cardinal, now Yankee. The pitch. There's a fastball in there for a called strike. And it's 2-1. In the ninth, 1 out, 10-1, Baltimore leading the Yankees. 2-1. Swing and a line drive out to deep left field. Franklin backing up. He'll have a play. He runs it down. Tagging at third. Spencer Jones comes down the line on the sacrifice fly. Yankees back on the board, and it's 10-2. Now 2 down in the ninth. RBI number 52 on the season for Goldschmidt. We won't go too far for too long. This is a traditional doubleheader. Both ball games about, I don't know, 30 to 40 minutes, depending on how quickly the pitchers get ready. It's dependent on them. Hoppy deals. First pitch strike. That's what you need. 99 mile an hour sinker to the left-handed batting, Ben Rice. Goes trying to make it, wins now. It's 7 out of 10. Got a large lead. First and second for New York. The 0-1. Swing and a miss. Chase a pitch down and in. No balls and 2 strikes on Rice. 1-for-4 at the plate. Single leading off the eighth. The wind has picked up, twisting the cloud cover around again, and now we're getting some really nice pink and orange colors up above the ballpark. What a send-off. 0-2. Strike 3 called. 99-mile-an-hour sinker to finish the ball game. And the Orioles in a rout open up the first of a twin bill with a runaway victory, 10-2 over the New York Yankees. The power of Pete Alonso surging in the Big Apple again. Watched a 2-run home run back in the third. A majestic shot for the furthest home run the Orioles have cracked all season long in the seventh. He's got 43 home runs to lead the American League, and he's driven in 113. That's a circuit best. Dylan Beavers cranks a grand slam. The Orioles ride a 5-run fourth inning, and they run away with a series opener in the Bronx, New York today, winning it 10-2. Back with the totals and Glenn Clark Radio coming up in a moment on the Orioles Radio Network.
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0: The Orioles did not turn a double play in this game, but when they do, it's brought to you by Slocum Law, the Mike Slocum Law firm. We're tough because tough gets you more money, over $1 billion so far. Injured after an accident, call the Mike Slocum Law firm. Orioles rout the Yankees in game one of this doubleheader. We are officially in between games, 10-2, the final. The totals in this one, as the Orioles get to a 79th win, 10 runs, 13 hits, one error, and nine left on. They hit four home runs in this game, two by Pete Alonso, numbers 42 and 43. Number 43 was the longest home run of the season by any Oriole. It went 471 feet. The Orioles also got a grand slam from Dylan Beavers, the first of his career, and an inside-the-park home run by Jeremiah Jackson, second inside-the-park home run in this month of September in about a couple of weeks for the Orioles. Also amazing, first time they've hit two in a season since 1973. The Yankees, two runs, nine hits, no errors. They left on nine. Albert Suarez was marvelous in relief. Four scoreless, three hits. He punched out five, did not walk a batter. He's now 3-0 on the year. And the rookie right-hander, Brendan Beck, got the spot start. He gets tagged with the loss. He's 0-2. The game was played in 2 hours and 46 minutes, and the attendance for the doubleheader will not be announced until Game 2 is complete. So the Orioles win this one 10-2. We'll come back. We'll wrap up Game 1 officially, and then we will send it to Glenn Clark as we continue on the Orioles Radio Network.
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5: Well, it was a great start to today's Twinville. The Orioles absolutely thumped the New York Yankees, 10-2 the final score. Trevor Rogers in his final start as a Baltimore Oriole this season, and maybe for the foreseeable future, went through the first four innings and teed it up while the offense ignited behind Pete Alonso, who launched two home runs, now owns the American League lead in home runs and RBI, had a pair of them for 43 on the season and 113 driven in. Dylan Beavers, a grand slam inside the park home run for Jeremiah Jackson. It was sewed up on the eruption back in the fourth inning, and the Orioles ride it to a lopsided victory here in game number one. Time to close up shop. We promised you Glenn Clark. We bring you Glenn Clark Radio coming up. For my broadcast partner, Brett Hollander, my name is Ben Wagner. Special thanks to the guys behind the scenes, Mike Corigliano, and along with Ryan Lushko, back at Baseball Control. We pass the baton in between game coverage. We'll see you in about a half an hour to 40 minutes for game number two between the Yankees and the Orioles here on the Orioles Radio Network.
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12: From the Orioles Radio Network studio here in Baltimore, Glenn Clark with you for the in-between game show after the Orioles picked up a 10-2 victory over the Yankees in game one of the doubleheader today in the Bronx. We'll rejoin Brett and Ben coming up in a few minutes to get you ready for game two. But let's take a look back on what was a very fruitful game one for the Baltimore Orioles. In the third inning, Pete Alonso, a man who's still trying to win the American League home run crown, he made quite the statement today towards that. Dylan Beavers on first base, Pete Alonso getting ready to park a ball in the seats.
13: Alonso hits this high in the air, deep left field. The wind won't stop this. It's in the seats. Number 42 for the Polar Bear, and it's 2-0 Orioles.
12: Call it foreshadowing. He wasn't done today. We'll get back to Pete Alonso, particularly if for some reason these teams aren't able to play their scheduled third game on Sunday. Important that Pete Alonso tries to run and hide a little bit today in the home run chase. The Orioles would tack on in the fourth inning. Christian Franklin at the dish.
13: Just 5-for-41 as an Oriole. Hits a base hit into right field. Down to score is Mayo. They're going to hold CS. He almost blew through the stop sign. He has to get back to the bag at third, and he does with his slide. A smoke single to right, and it's 3-0 Orioles.
12: And they were not

0: done in the fourth inning after the CES RBI single. They wanted to tack on some more. Dylan Beavers would be the man with the bases loaded to strike the big blow.
1: If it doesn't his leg, that's a run for Baltimore. Beavers hits his high in the air, right field in deep. Rosario's back to the short porch, and it's gone! A grand slam for Beavers! 7-0 Baltimore! Dylan Beavers yanks a home run into the right field seats. Number 8 for the rookie. And his first career grand slam. Orioles out to a 7-0 lead in the Bronx.
0: A memorable moment for Dylan Beavers. It's easy to say that these games are meaningless for the Baltimore Orioles because they are no longer chasing a playoff spot. But obviously, the possibility of finishing with a 500 record, avoiding a losing record for the season, would still be notable for the Orioles if they could get there. And moments like that for Dylan Beavers, where you get to hit your first career grand slam, get that monkey off your back. Now, every time you come to the plate with the bases loaded, you're not shouldering the weight of having never hit a grand slam before. It's a very, very noteworthy moment, and I believe I accidentally said it was CES with the RBI single. Of course, it was the other Christian Franklin, who had the RBI single and came around and scored on the grand slam. In the bottom of the fourth inning, the Yankees would get something back.
1: He goes the other way and chips it into right field, a base hit, and that will drive in a run. RBI single for Rosario, 7-1, Baltimore.
0: And it would be a short outing for Trevor Rogers in what, as the guys referred to, may very well be his final start as a Baltimore Oriole. We know it's his final start of the season. The question is, could he come back on the qualifying offer? Could he sign an extension in the offseason? We do not know. But Trevor Rogers went four innings, allowed just that one earned run on five hits, struck out four, no walks, in what is at least his final start of the season for the Baltimore Orioles. Fun moments. They weren't done yet. Jeremiah Jackson to the plate, and he was ready to come all the way around. He just didn't leave the ballpark to do it.
1: The 3-2 pitch in the air to center field, towards right center, and still going back is Jones, and he can't make the play. The wind took it, and it took off on him. It bangs around the wall in center field. Jeremiah Jackson's going to third, and he's going to be waved in. The throw from the cutoff man, play at the plate, too late. An inside-the-park homer for Jeremiah Jackson. 8-1 Baltimore. And the second inside-the-park home run for the Orioles in the month of September.
0: Yeah, you don't see that very frequently. It goes down as his 10th home run of the season. Jeremiah Jackson extending the lead for the Birds. I referenced earlier that Pete Alonso, who came into the day tied with three others in the race for the American League home run crown. He entered the day with 41. You already know that he has the 42nd because we played it for you. Ben Rice, Yordan Alvarez, Junior Caminero, all sitting at 41 as well. We don't know how many games everybody's going to play this weekend. Weather issues all over baseball. Some teams that have already clinched maybe don't need to play their guys so much. But you want to make sure, if you're Pete Alonso and you're going to try to win that home run crown, that you don't leave it at 42. And he would depart, and he nearly departed the Bronx.
1: The 1-1. Alonso cracks this, left field, and forget about it. Wow! Where did that go? For number 43. That thing made it to the top of the bleachers, I think, in left center field. I don't think I've ever seen anything like that. 9-1 Baltimore, and Alonso continues his power parade.
0: The Orioles team MVP via unanimous vote in 2026 now sits at 43 home runs. Also notable, he had an 8 RBI lead over Yordan Alvarez in the RBI chase for the crown this season, the American League. Now with three more today, he sits at 113. That looks a bit more comfortable as Pete Alonso looks to become the first player to ever lead both the American League and National League in RBI, three more in Game 1 of the doubleheader. The Orioles would get one more after a defensive miscue from Caballero, and they would give one back. But in the bottom of the ninth, Alex Hoppe would shut things down.
2: 0-2. Strike three called. 99-mile-an-hour sinker to finish the ball game, and the Orioles in a rout open up the first of a twin bill with a runaway victory, 10-2 over the New York Yankees. The power of Pete Alonso surging in the Big Apple again. Watched a two-run home run back in the third. A majestic shot for the furthest home run the Orioles have cracked all season long in the seventh. He's got 43 home runs to lead the American League, and he's driven in 113. That's a circuit best. Dylan Beavers cranks a grand slam. The Orioles ride a five-run fourth inning, and they run away with a series opener in the Bronx, New York today, winning it 10-2.
0: I couldn't possibly say it any better than Ben Wagner just did, as the Orioles do indeed pick up that victory. They improved to 79-81, and so they do still have the chance to avoid a losing record. And I know that no one wants to hang a banner for finishing 500, but there is something about that that's a bit more pleasant than saying that you had a losing record for the season. Now, we don't know. That's the reality. We don't know if the Orioles and Yankees are going to be able to play the third game of the series on Sunday. The weather doesn't look great anywhere in the Eastern Seaboard this weekend, but certainly going to be difficult for them to get that game in. If they're able to play it and they're able to win game two of the doubleheader tonight, then they would play on Sunday for the right to finish the season at 500. Orioles win. They indeed get back within two games of 500. Coming up as we continue along on the in-between game show, we are going to hear from Orioles manager Craig Albernaz, find out what he had to say about this game one victory. We'll also take a look at the pitching matchup for game two of the doubleheader between the Orioles and the Yankees tonight. We are in between games after the Orioles took game one of the doubleheader and game one of their three-game set with the Yankees 10-2 this afternoon in the Bronx. Glenn Clark with you from our Orioles Radio Network studios in Baltimore.
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0: From the Orioles Radio Network studio here in Baltimore, Glenn Clark with you for the in-between game show after the Orioles defeated the Yankees 10-2. In game one of the doubleheader today. One other note from today's game. It has been a weird season for Albert Suarez, but he certainly got the job done today.
8: The 1-2.
1: swing and a miss. Big Al, back with the team and throwing some gas. Three strikeouts in two innings for Robert Suarez. Back-to-back K's to end the sixth.
0: Returned to the Orioles yesterday after Trey Gibson was optioned following his strong start on Wednesday night. Albert Suarez today allowed no earned runs, no runs at all, three hits over four innings of relief, striking out five. Albert Suarez, obviously, it's been a bumpy season, right? Up with a big club, sent back down, re-signed. He's been through it, but Albert Suarez getting the job done today in what probably is his final appearance of the season. After the Orioles took game one of the doubleheader, manager Craig Albernez met with the media.
8: It's impressive. It's fun to watch. You know, it's not only the at-bat quality and the pitches he's getting, and he's not missing them. He squared them up pretty good. And, yeah, the boys are fired up for him, and it could happen to a better guy.
9: I know these games, you know, technically you're out of it, but is it meaningful to you to see the way the team played in the first game today?
8: 100%. You know, obviously it's a gut punch to have Eden next to your name, but you know, the boys came out, they responded well, great at-bats. You know, Raj was great today, Suarez, can't say enough about Albert Suarez and hopping tonight, and yeah, it was just great at-bat quality, the impact, it was a great game.
10: You took Raj was out after 55 pitches. Yep. Was that planned that it was going to be a short out?
8: Yeah, it was planned, yeah. He was aware, he was for it, so yeah, definitely planned.
9: What is it about New York getting inside the park home runs for you guys?
8: Yeah, I wish it happened the first time we came here. It would have been nice. Yeah, JJ smashed that one, and Buck gets fired up at third base to send someone, so it was fun to watch.
0: And you could hear Craig Albernez maybe expressing some of the frustration that the Orioles hadn't had better luck in their trips to New York this season. This is the first game that they had won in New York this season. They're now just 3-8 against the Yankees this year. And I know there's been a lot made this week as the Orioles were eliminated from playoff contention about the games that could have been, the things that could have been different for the Orioles this season that might have led to a different postseason fate. Certainly on that list, their performances against the Yankees this year, they were pretty good against the Tampa Bay Rays in 2026, but the Yankees just had their number, so maybe taking out some of their frustration today. Pete Alonso hitting a couple of home runs, Dylan Beavers hitting a grand slam, Jeremiah Jackson the inside the Parker as the Orioles win game one 10-2. Brett Hollander and Ben Wagner will have the call for game two of the doubleheader coming up in a bit as we'll head back to the Bronx. We do know the starting pitchers for game two of this doubleheader, and we know that the Yankees are either going with just an opener or a full-on bullpenning situation because they have announced that Ryan Yarbrough, the lefty reliever, is going to start the game. Yarbrough has made 37 appearances this season. He's only opened one other game. He's 2-1 with a 3.84 ERA, a 1.18 whip, and has struck out 44 over 61 innings. We know that he can hump it. Ryan Yarbrough will get the call for the Yankees, at least in the first inning. On the flip side, the Orioles will go with Brandon Young. And Brandon Young was a name that, as we all were kind of internally discussing, hey, who would be your second place vote for Orioles MVP? Because we knew that Pete Alonso was going to be the runaway winner, and Pete Alonso proved to be a unanimous selection as Orioles MVP. But there were a lot of us that were talking about, hey, who should be second on that list? Kobe Mayo's name came up a few times, and Christian Encarnacion Strand's name came up a few times, but Brandon Young was a name that kept coming up in that conversation because what Brandon Young gave the Orioles as someone who probably wasn't even their sixth starter coming into the season. We remember, of course, Zach Eflin got hurt and they turned to Dean Kramer and then Chris Bassett gets hurt and they had to turn to Brandon Young. And Brandon Young was kind of a revelation this season for the Orioles. He enters tonight, 27 starts on the season, 9-5 record, a 3.62 ERA. He's pitched to a 1.35 whip, so as he moves forward towards next season, he's going to want to cut down on the base runners. 58 walks this year has done that. over the course of 151 and two-thirds innings. Given up just 22 home runs, he has done a great job of limiting the damage. You would also assume that Brandon Young, a year from now, maybe doesn't hit the wall a little bit. Those numbers include, you know, it's been a kind of a bumpy race to the finish line for Brandon Young. Brandon Young has been a revelation for the Baltimore Orioles in 2026. And someone that you can now comfortably pencil into the rotation for 2027. And where he is in that rotation, that obviously remains to be seen. As we discussed in the first segment of the In-Between Game Show, there is a question about the future of Trevor Rogers, and he is not under contract with the Orioles, and so you kind of have Kyle Bradish right now at the top of the rotation. Brandon Young factors in some form or fashion near the top of the rotation, but Brandon Young has been exceptional. Brandon Young has been kind of the definition of valuable, and to me, he was my second choice for Orioles MVP behind Pete Alonso because of what he's given them based on what the expectations would have been for Brandon Young coming into the season. He will make his final start of 2026 in Game 2 tonight. Your starting lineups for Game 2 of the doubleheader between the Orioles and the Yankees. We'll begin with the Birds and Dylan Beavers, fresh off hitting that grand slam in Game 1. He will lead off and be the designated hitter for the Orioles in Game 2. Pete Alonso will bat second. It may prove to be, based on weather. We know the Orioles and Yankees aren't playing tomorrow. They are still scheduled to play Game 162 Sunday afternoon. But as you heard Brett and Ben mention a few times during the broadcast, the reality is that looks murky. And given that the game is essentially meaningless, or meaningless for anything related to the postseason for both teams, the Yankees already locked in as the number 4 seed. They already know they're facing the Red Sox in the first round. The Orioles know they're not going to the postseason. Given that, there is a significant question as to whether the game on Sunday will be played or not, given the weather concerns. So Pete Alonso, as we talked about, two home runs clear in the race for the AL home run title, 11 RBI clear. This might be his last chance to put up more numbers to try to create more separation and clinch those two titles in the American League. He will bat second tonight and play first base. Coby Mayo bats third and will play third base in Game 2. Jeremiah Jackson will bat fourth and play second base. Sure, I mean, he had a home run in Game 1. It was an inside the Parker, but a home run nonetheless. Leody Taveras will bat fifth and play center field. Reese Hines bats sixth and plays in right field. Christian Franklin bats seventh and plays in left field. Joel Pozo will be behind the plate and bat eighth. And Jose Barrero will bat ninth. And I'm sure there's a few of you that are saying to yourselves, who's Jose Barrero? But Jose Barrero, who just joined the team last week and has gotten two at-bats so far, he will start in this game for the Orioles and play shortstop, batting ninth. For the Yankees, their lineup for Game 2 of the doubleheader, Ben Rice, who again is one of those players that is competing with Pete Alonso, now two home runs behind as he sits at 41 in the race for the home run crown. He bats first and is the designated hitter. Cody Bellinger will bat second in left field. Elliot Ramos will bat third and play right field. Luis Garcia will bat fourth and play first base. Spencer Jones bats fifth in center field. Jazz Chisholm bats sixth and will play second. Anthony Volpe will bat seventh at shortstop. Austin Wells, the number 8 hitter and behind the plate. And for the Yankees, their number 9 hitter is Ryan McMahon, who will play third base. That's who the Yankees will send out there against Brandon Young. Again, Ryan Yarbrough will be the opener for the Yankees in Game 2. We'll come back in, look at scores elsewhere around baseball as we continue on the In-Between Game Show on the Orioles Radio Network.
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0: 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The Red Sox beat the Cubs 4-3. The Orioles take game one from the Yankees 10-2. Game two with Brett Hollander and Ben Wagner is coming up next. I've been Glenn Clark on the Orioles Radio Network.
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2: 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It was an injury-plagued rookie year for Samuel Basayo. His latest injury a few days ago ended his season. He landed on the concussion IL. Lineups for game two. The Orioles have won four in a row, 79-81. Dylan Beavers leading off. He's the DH. Pete Alonso, two homers in game one. Back at first base yet again, batting second. Kobe Mayo batting third and playing third base. Jeremiah Jackson hitting cleanup at second base. Leody Taveras batting fifth in center field. Reese Hines in right field hitting sixth. Christian Franklin is playing left field and batting seventh. Joel Pozo will catch and bat eighth. Jose Borrero gets the start at shortstop, batting ninth. No Gunnar Henderson, Ben Wagner, in the starting lineup today.
3: A day of rest and a couple of days of wonder whether or not Mother Nature, Brett Hollander, will allow us to play on Sunday afternoon. A twin bill because of inclement weather coming in on Saturday. The nightcap is underway. Ryan Yarbrough's first pitch darts in at a called strike one to get us underway. 7:31 with our first pitch. 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We are under the lights at Yankee Stadium. It is very breezy, and there is a little chill in the air. Strike one pitch, up and away. Lefty on lefty with Dylan Beavers leading off the game. Blustery between 15 to 20 miles an hour, and it is constant. Our first pitch, temperature is at 68 degrees. The one ball and one strike pitch. Swing and a miss. And it's 1-2 on Beavers. Beavers cranked his first career grand slam in the opener, part of the rout over the New York Yankees. It was 10-2. Orioles had four home runs, all significant, all different, and each incredibly impressive. 1-2 the count. Yarbrough, the opener. And Beavers strokes it the opposite way. It'll hang up. Cody Bellinger getting a start in the nightcap, flags it for out number one. And our first inning is underway, brought to you by Jones Junction. 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One up, one down, and here is Mr. Big Apple himself, Pete Alonso. Not quite the hero's welcome when you come to the Bronx that Pete Alonso got when he was in Queens a couple of weeks ago. The pitch, Alonso tracks up and away, ball one. Alonso in the opener, a screaming line drive into the seats his first time up, and then later on in the ball game, he launched the furthest home run hit by any Oriole this season, 471 feet deep into the bleachers, out and left. Alonso gets a breaking ball in for a called strike, and it's 1-1. Orioles and Yankees just getting started. Alonso now with 43 home runs and 113 driven in. The 1-1 pitch, swing and a miss. And it's 1-2 on Pete, who has posted gaudy numbers over the last couple of weeks, just completely in an absolute salary drive for a guy that's trying to prove every penny was worth it in the first year of a monster contract, a five-year deal with Baltimore. Leads the American League with 100 and now 61 games played. 460, I guess. 1-2 on a line out to left field, hooking over towards Bellinger, down for a base hit. Couldn't get there in time. Alonso yanks a long single into left field. And a one-out base runner, Pete Alonso, after hitting home runs with seven consecutive hits, now has back-to-back singles. He's on some kind of heater. Now, this is game number 161. For Pete Alonso.
2: That is correct.
3: He is on the march to once again playing 162 consecutive games. He leads the American League in home runs, runs driven in. He is third in total bases and also has 27 go-ahead ribbies. Nobody in the American League has more. Here's Kobe Mayo. Takes up an away ball one. One out, one on. And if you're back at home trying to catch up on your scorecard, welcome to the club. We're scrambling. 1-0. Over for a called strike. One ball and one strike on Mayo. Digs in with 24 home runs and 63 driven in on the season. DH in the opener, the third baseman here in game two. The lefty deals, and it's cracked foul. Sharply struck in between the coach's box, past the third base bag. One ball and two strikes.
1: Wags cleaning home plate is Nick Lentz up to do the old switcheroo in game two of a doubleheader.
3: Leaning down on his knees, watching the lefty come set and deal. And that ball is bounced past the first baseman, Garcia, out of his reach into right field. Station to station for Alonso. Back-to-back base hits by the Birds. And they're threatening again against New York. And they're looking to strike early here in the first.
1: The umpire plate clean is presented by the Maryland Center of Excellence on Problem Gambling. If you or a loved one have a gambling problem, call 1-800-GAMBLER. So you have Lentz behind the plate. Edwin Jimenez is at third base. Alex Tosi is at second base. And the crew chief, Vic Carapazza, is at first base.
3: That rounds out the four-man rotation. Here's Jeremiah Jackson, who did something that this ballpark has not seen in over a decade in the opening game. The pitch squares around, tries to play the short game, bunts through the pitch for strike one. After he hit one out of the reach of the center fielder, Spencer Jones, in the opener, it hit the boards and then wrapped around to the base of the 408 marker, where the right fielder and the center field were in rush mode trying to corral it. Meanwhile, Jeremiah Jackson went speeding around the bases and had a Yankee Stadium inside the park home run. 0-1. Down and away with a changeup. One ball and one strike. Yankee Stadium has not seen an inside the park home run since 2014. That was one of four home runs collected by the Birds in the opener. 1-1. Swing and a miss. One ball and two strikes on the cleanup man here in the nightcap. Mentioned the two home runs by Pete Alonso. Dylan Beavers had the grand slam. And, of course, the inside the Parker. Oh, second baseman looks out. Runners at first and second. The pitch down and away. Two balls and two strikes. Yankees made a roster move in between the ball games as well. Alexander Corniel, a right-hander, is up. The 2-2, swing and a miss. Jeremiah Jackson down on strikes, and there are two away. And if you are wondering, who is Alexander Corniel? Many up here are actually wondering who Alexander Corniel happens to be. Recently selected to the roster in what will be a day that is put together. Manager Aaron Boone kind of classified it as, well, we're just going to put it together. Ryan Yarbrough, the opener. Will Warren will pitch today. I see a lot of guys kind of pitching out of place, very spring training-esque. Swing and a foul back by Leody Taveras, strike one.

0: Outfield lined up straight away with the infield back. Yarbrough comes set. And the 0-1. Swing and a looping drive into left field. Bellinger trots underneath it, and he makes the play. Lodi Taveras retired on the fly. Orioles get a couple of hits but cannot score. One half inning in the books on a long day here at the ballpark in the Bronx. We are scoreless in our start on the Orioles Radio Network.
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0: Promised you a big day of Orioles baseball. We're delivering, and so far uninterrupted. Mother Nature not in the way. It was cloudy. The skies kind of lightened up towards the very tail end in the opener, which the Orioles posted a 10-2 victory over the Yankees. And now to the nightcap. Here we go. Brandon Young ready to make his final start of the campaign. 28th time he's been on the bump this season. Ben Rice takes the first pitch down the left field line, and it lands foul. 319 feet down the left field line, and a good thing that it was 4 feet to the left, or it would have gone out. So just a long, loud strike one on Ben Rice. Only the sixth New York Yankee since 2013 to have more than 100 driven in. And the pitch by Young, missed for a ball. One ball and one strike on the leadoff man. Rice DHing, Cody Bellinger, Elliot Ramos, 1, 2, and 3. The pitch to left-hand batter, misses low. Two balls and one strike. Ben Rice having an enormous year for New York. Well, 2-1, way outside. On the heels of 26 home runs and 28 doubles last year, his average is a little bit better, and the OPS is about 60 points higher. Talk about making a splash. 3-1, up and away, ball four. He's also got a little speed. Picks his spots when to go. That is not what you wanted to do, is issue a walk to the leadoff man. Because some of the big boys are back in the lineup here in the nightcap. Cody Bellinger, Luis Garcia. You got Jazz Chisholm. He's always in danger of running into one. This is a much more complete New York Yankee lineup against the right-hander. Brandon Young deals. Got a curveball cut on and missed. Strike one. He was an observer in the opening game today. He came to the ballpark really early before game one. Not like he just kind of tracked the game as it was unfolding in the afternoon hours and then decided, well, let's jump in a cab and get there. Curveball outside. One ball and one strike on Bellinger. He was here getting tuned up. Bellinger with 17 home runs looking out. Young brings the hands together over the point of his right hip and deals. And a fastball in there for a called strike, and it's 1-2. New York, 92 wins, 68 losses. The next stop for the Yankees out of this weekend, wrapping up the regular season, will be in the American League Wild Card. They will host here in the Bronx, and they'll bring in the Boston Red Sox. A 1-2. down and away. Two balls and two strikes. Red Sox will wrap up their season, of all places, at Tropicana Field in St. Petersburg, playing, brace yourself, the Chicago Cubs. The 2-2, down and away. Three balls and two strikes, and right now, not a crisp spark controlling the strike zone for Brandon Young. But because of all the bad weather and still implications on what would go on in the National League with the Chicago Cubs, they want to play. And so they will move into the controlled environment of the Trop. Runner going in the 3-2, fouled away off to the left. Red Sox won the opener. They will play tonight again at Fenway Park. Scoreless in the first, runner at first. Runner goes, 3-2 pitch, called strike three. Here's the throw down to the bag at second, and they got him. A strike him out, throw him out, double play. Joel Pozo behind the dish tonight, chucking it down. And they cut down the would-be attempt of Ben Rice. Double plays are brought to you by Slocum Law, and the Orioles are happy to have one early. Now two down and the base is empty. At the Mike Slocum Law Firm, we're tough because tough gets you more money. Over $1 billion so far. Injured after an accident, call the Mike Slocum Law Firm. Elliot Ramos gets a called strike at the knees. Young brings home the 0-1. Swing and a miss. Went after a sinker at 96 miles an hour. And Young for the first time out in front, nothing and two. Compact and deals. Swing and a miss. Got him with a slider. Back-to-back strikeouts for Brandon Young. And with the caught stealing, the minimum face by the O's right-hander in his final start of 2026. And we are scoreless going to the second. Across the Orioles radio.
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0: In the Bronx, New York, with Brett Hollander, I'm Ben Wagner. No score after one. Birds coming to the plate. Reese Hines, Christian Franklin, and Joel Pozo, 6-7-8, batting against Ryan Yarbrough, who got the opening assignment. Third time meeting the Birds this season. And the pitch by the Yankee lefty, off the outside corner with ball one. So far, now through seven official innings of work against the Orioles, nine strikeouts, no walks, and just five hits. The 1-0, swing and a miss. One ball and one strike. Yarbrough, of course, a longtime Tampa Bay Ray, a bulk of the numbers in his career against the Orioles from meetings with another club in the American League Eastern Division, a 5-4 lifetime mark with a 4.01 ERA. 1-1. Changeup, swing and a miss. And it's 1-2. Today is the 22nd career outing and the 11th time that he's gotten a starting assignment. Now, remember, Yarbrough was part of that pocket where Tampa Bay would go into basically every series with a TBO, meaning Tampa Bay opener, and Yarbrough got a lot of those. 1-2, swing and a miss. Hines down on strikes. Second strikeout for Yarbrough. So today is the 11th time that he started against the Birds, who have collected a .253 opponent batting average, over 98 and two-thirds coming in to the outing tonight. Christian Franklin, the batter, knocked in his first run in the big leagues in the opening assignment. Back in left field today, and takes a strike on the outside corner.

0: 0-1. Up and away. One ball and one strike. Franklin back in left field tonight. August the 4th, made his major league debut. Swiped a bag that night. Kansas native at the plate. Shoots one the opposite way, and he's got another hit in the big leagues. Nicely done by Christian Franklin. Had a couple of base hits, scored two runs in the opener. That's a three-hit day, no matter how you slice it.
1: And all three hits to right field.
0: Got a changeup off the outside corner, just poked it that way. One-out base runner here in the second inning, brought to you by Goal Vision. 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Pitch is high on Joel Pozo, ball one. Pozo the backstop with a double and a home run with the Orioles this year. Runner from first is going, and the pitch shot up the right field line. That drops in a base hit. Franklin slid into second base, deeped by Chisholm, pops up late and still will make it over to third. That ball was hit softly the opposite way, tracked down by Ramos when it died in right field. A base hit for Pozo. Franklin, though, comes up with a little bit of education in the middle of the diamond as Jazz Chisholm went over to cover the bag, acted like the throw was coming in from the catcher, and put the glove right down over the second base bag. And when Franklin popped up, a frantic Buck Britton was on top of the third base bag saying, "Why don't you come on down?" He does make it, dusts off his jersey. RBI opportunity for Jose Barrero. One down, first and third. The pitch, fouled back, strike one. It is really, really breezy in the ballpark right now, and that classic scene of a lot of debris kind of floating around the lower bowl of Yankee Stadium, getting our attention. Napkins on all five tiers of Yankee Stadium, drifting about. Every now and again, something will land on the field of play and bound its way. Oh, one fouled back. No balls and two strikes on the number nine hitter. It's going to be another big crowd on this Friday night here in the Bronx. This ball game got started a little bit later than the posted time. We were going to get started in the 7 o'clock hour regardless on this Friday night. I was trying to strike first. 0-2. Downstairs. One ball and two strikes on Barrero. Limited opportunity since being summoned. 0-2 at the plate. Orioles debut on Monday against the Blue Jays. One, two. That's high. Two balls and two strikes. Orioles in the first game went 3-for-12 with runners in scoring position, still left on nine on a day that they scored 10 runs on 13 hits. Already four hits here tonight. The pitch, swing and a miss. Barrero retired on strikes. Three of the five outs recorded by Yarbrough on strikes. We'll go to the top of the order, Dylan Beavers. Beavers fly to left, his only time up. Oh, it looks like there's a squall in front of that first base dugout of the Yankees, and the coaches are being scattered. A big dust storm now drifting off into the lower bowl on the first base side. The pitch to Beavers finally, swing and a miss, strike one. It's one of those nights batting down the hatches. Certainly feels like fall tonight. 0-1. Belichick's swing at a breaking ball. Did he offer the appeal to third? He did. Ooh. Orioles don't like that. Edwin Jimenez, the third base umpire, with the clinched fist. That puts Beavers behind nothing and two. 35 pitches already in the effort from Ryan Yarbrough. Runners at first and third, two down. Runner from first goes, and the 0-2 downstairs, and no throw. That went in and out of the glove of Austin Wells, and Pozo has himself a stolen base. And he loves it. Uncontested, standing at second. He's absolutely glowing with his smile.
1: I have that as his first career Major League stolen base in 126 games.
0: Let's see if Beavers can make him pay, allowing that speed merchant to get into scoring position. The pitch, down and away, lays off that breaking ball. Two balls and two strikes. Looking at the replay, Pozo took off at an elongated hit and run where you're supposed to take a really good 3-4 steps, then peek in to see if the ball's put in play. He was watching the entire way whether a throw was coming. 2-2, swing and a miss. Beavers retired on strikes. Yarbrough is fan four. Orioles leave a couple in scoring position. And we stay scoreless after an inning and a half on the Orioles radio.
2: 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U.S. Olympians do it. 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
0: Great to have you alongside tonight from the Bronx, New York. No score, Brandon Young back to work, and Luis Garcia Jr. takes a fastball low from BY for ball one. Orioles got a couple of base runners on in the first, could not score, left two more in scoring position in the second. Garcia whacks this pitch into left field, went beating it back towards the field of play. Franklin moves over near the line and in and makes the catch. One down. Luis Garcia Jr. retired. A special thanks in between game coverage from Glenn Clark. That was a huge, huge assist from this corner of our broadcast coverage today.
1: Epic performance.
0: Epic. It was a fire drill in between ball games here in the Bronx. There's Spencer Jones. Big cut and a miss. Strike one. So Glenn Clark, thank you so much for your help. Ryan Leshko manning it down at baseball control. Oh, one. Another cut and a miss by Jones. Boy, he is absolutely selling out of fastballs. 0-2 the count. Center fielder with 11 home runs, 39 driven in. On the season, a 745 OPS on base plus slug. And he's down on a fastball elevated from